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0: Oh, what a big song there by AC/DC, 97 Rock and 96.9. That was big in 1980 when it came out. That was the first single released from the Back in Black album. And it's still big to this day. And no matter what age somebody might be, they know the words and know that song. 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

0: 97 Rock and 96.9, Nights with Chickster. So last week, there was a reunion of Tom Petty's Heartbreakers at the Americana Honors and Awards in Nashville, where they were presented with a Lifetime Achievement Award and performed with country singer Chris Stapleton. And now it has some people talking about taking the Heartbreakers on the road and doing a tribute to Tom Petty. I think that would be huge. Get some different lead singers. Now, lead guitarist of the Heartbreakers, Mike Campbell, who was a great friend of Tom Petty's and continues to tour. He was at Art Park a few years ago, and he's got that same Gainesville, Florida accent and sounds just like him and sings just like him. So you would think he would be a front runner to do a lot of those songs too, since he was great friends with Tom Petty. But a Heartbreakers reunion, only time can tell. Let's keep our fingers crossed.
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2: 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What's up, Scott?
3: 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It was amazing, man. 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

0: 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Sammy Hagar fires back at Alex Van Halen. Sammy criticized Alex for releasing a $475 limited edition book featuring photos and an unreleased Van Halen demo. Sammy accused Alex of charging fans for old pictures that could be found online for free. Yeah, those two, I don't think they're ever going to make up. Ever.
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0: 97 Rock and 96.9. Well, autumn is now officially here. It rolled in tonight at 8:05. So happy fall to you. And wow, the weather looks great for the first week of fall. Sunshine every day. High of 68 tomorrow. Friday, sunny. High of 68. Saturday and Sunday, partly sunny. High in the low 70s. Monday, sunny, 72. Tuesday, partly sunny and a high of 74. So autumn has arrived in Western New York, and it's going to be just fine.
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0: 97 Rock and 96.9, Ronnie Van Zant. Yeah, true story. Give me three steps. I'm out of here after three-stepping with a girl on a dance floor in the South. Lynyrd Skynyrd, a staple artist here on 97 Rock and the Nights with Jixter show, sponsored by Delta Sonic, Elton John, AC/DC, and more coming up.
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0: 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I hope you do too. Elton John.

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0: Yeah! Dracula! Rob Zombie! Witch Hunt by Rush kicked off the Metal Zone. It's almost like a little Halloween Metal Zone. And then we heard Big City Nights by the Scorpions. I hope you enjoyed it. We'll do it again tomorrow.
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0: 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That'll do it for me tonight. Nights with Jixter, sponsored by Delta Sonic. We'll do it again tomorrow. As always, thank you for listening to this show and 97 Rock. I greatly appreciate you. Alessia, who appreciates you as well, is coming up next.
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0: this really brings me back to last Sabres season and playoffs. I miss it so much, and I cannot wait for the season to start. We are in preseason, though, if you're keeping up with that. Here on 97 Rock and 96.9 local radio, made in Buffalo, and the voice of the Bills. Yes, we're the voice of the Bills, but of course, we love the Sabres. Thanks for listening in the overnight. I'm Alessia, hanging out with you. I've got some Billy Squire coming up.
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0: Leonard Skinnerd, and they are back on tour. Not coming to Buffalo, unfortunately, but they are on tour. And hey, we are officially in fall. And if you thought concert season ended when summer was over, you were completely wrong. And I'm not right about a lot of things, but I do know that concert season never ends. It's all year round. We just head into another season of concerts here on 97 Rock, and one that you could win tickets for at the brand new Highmark Stadium.
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0: There is something about listening to Alice in Chains in the fall time that is just completely unmatched. So as we are now fully in fall mode here on 97 Rock in the overnight, I'm Alessia. I guess I could make a little parody, Alessia in Chains. That doesn't work. Okay, I'm just going to play the song.

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0: 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I am so excited for our next tailgate party. That's going to be at Big Tree Inn this weekend. It feels like we just left Big Tree Inn for our tailgate party, and we already got another one, which I'm not complaining about at all. But be ready, because it's going to be louder and even better.
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0: I don't know how they do it, but I could never be a football player. 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I got no coordination at all for anything, really. I'd be like, yeah, I'm wide open. 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
0: Sometimes you just need a little bit of white snake to get you through the week. 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
0: Well, we're here for a reason, right? This is what we do. We're living after midnight with Judas Priest on 97 Rock. I'm Alessia. Thanks for listening.

0: And we carry on in the week here. It's Wednesday. I had to think about it. The week is going by kind of slow, but we are definitely also now having less lighter days as it gets darker earlier on. If you haven't noticed, I definitely did because I do go through those like seasonal changes. If the leaves are changing, so am I. Dramatic, but it's true.
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0: This would be in my fall playlist for sure. Soundgarden, happy official fall time. Yesterday was the first day, and we're feeling it here on 97 Rock. As voice of the Bills, there's no better thing to be in than football season, really.

Yours truly, David Lee Roth, calling the shots as he sees them right here. I ought to know when it's ladies' night in Buffalo. 97, you

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0: So my friend moved to New York City to be an aspiring model. She actually walked in New York Fashion Week, which is even cooler. And I told her, okay, well, now that you are in New York City, we are definitely going to a concert there together. Let me know which one. And I asked her, you know, would you want to see Billy Joel? He did a stay in New York a while ago, and I didn't get to see it then. If he ever goes back, I'd love that. Her response was the Rolling Stones. So if the Rolling Stones ever go back on tour and you see that they're in New York City, just know that's where you're going to find me.
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0: Yeah, this song definitely working for the weekend, because we'll be working at Big Tree Inn for the 97 Rock Voice of the Bills official tailgate party. 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

0: good morning. And I'm just thinking about all the students right now as my sister FaceTimes me from college thinking, man, this is kind of a lot harder than I thought it was going to be. So if you're in that right now, whether you're a teacher, a student, or a parent, maybe missing your kid away in college, then yeah, just hang in there. Hang in there and keep it here on 97 Rock, because chances are I've got a story that's probably going to be the same as what you're going through, except it's not me. I'm living vicariously through her because she's living the college experience that I did not get. I'm here. I'm a DJ. Hey!
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0: Well, concert season doesn't end when summer ends. It's officially fall, so that means it's fall concert season here on 97 Rock, and we've got them all listed for the 97 Rock concert events on our website. You could go and see, which includes this one at Riviera Theater, one of my favorite spots to go and see a show, and it is fall, so it's officially pie season.

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0: The Stones getting us ready here this Wednesday morning on 97 Rock and 96.9 local radio made in Buffalo. And the voice of the Bills, we are getting ready for our 97 Rock tailgate party happening at Big Tree Inn this weekend. Again, I'm so excited. I love that we get to do it all over again together. Not too far away from the last one we had. If you were at the one on Thursday, thanks for coming. If you weren't, well, we'll see you there at the next one.
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0: Hi, I'm Olympic gold medalist Steve Messler, the world's biggest fan of the movie Cool Runnings. This is the Shred and Reagan Show.
1: I'm going to pass on talking about injuries. Since Rich, he's not here, has all the answers, so you guys can get all the injuries from Rich.
2: Is Garrett a candidate for IR, or is that not something you want
1: to ask Rich?
2: I'm asking you.
1: Well, I'm telling you to ask Rich.
2: He's not here, though.
1: Well, you better call him.
2: No disrespect to you or Rich, but like, we want to hear from you. You know, like,
1: you guys have been here. Matters. You guys have been hearing from me, but now since we're just reporting stuff, you know, that I haven't said, then maybe you should ask him.
3: The name's Nukem. Duke Nukem. Here on the Shred and Reagan Show. Hey, Shred. I had eggs for breakfast. Your mom had sausage. Hey, Reagan, screw around with me. I'll rip out your eyeball and f*** on your brain.
4: Apparently, there's a news report this morning about that pastor that tried to push a McDonald's employee's head into the fryer. Remember that?
5: Oh, yeah.
6: Hearing about it now, it makes me think of, it's the Church of the Holy French Fry, and he was just trying to baptize him by sticking his face into the fryer.
0: It was a blessing.
6: Right, right.
0: It was a blessing.
6: You know where they do the whole body, where they dunk him?
4: Yeah.
6: That's what he's doing.
5: Into the fryer.
4: Yep.
5: Do they at least batter him up first?
4: Right. Church of the Holy French Fry.
6: Mm-hmm.
4: What's that group photo look like at the summer picnic?
6: It looks like the old school McDonald's with like Hamburglar and Mayor McCheese and all them.
5: They're all wearing masks.
6: Exactly, but they all have frocks on.
4: But the third degree burns.
6: Right. Everybody's horribly maimed.
7: Okay. Hey there, we're the Goo Goo Dolls. I'm Robbie.
8: And I'm John.
9: And I'm Lance Daly.
7: Part-time Goo Goo Doll.
9: There you go.
7: And this is the Shred and Reagan Show. Lucky you.
10: Good job. Can you do it without screaming?
7: Probably.
10: Then we're ready. Let's break into the FBI.
7: Oh, come on, Captain. This is such a big moment. Say it with more gusto.
10: Indeed, like this. Let's break into the FBI. Oh, I see. Let's break into the FBI. No. Let's break into the FBI.
11: Let's break into the FBI.
10: Let's break into the FBI.
11: Let's break into the FBI. I feel like I'm doing it.
10: Let's break into the FBI.
11: Let's break into the FBI.
7: Okay. I think we got it. Now. Let's break into the FBI!
0: Hi, this is Alex Tuck, and you're listening to the Shred and Reagan Show on 97 Rock.
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0: it'll go away. You know, you're beautiful, babe. I like that fishnet skirt. That's beautiful. You remind me of my mother.
1: Bloodshot eyes, he got to pee now.
0: Be right back, sweetie. Just gonna drain the dragon.
1: Wears his chinos way too tight.
0: Oh, yeah.

0: But hey, she's wise to
1: Hey, where are you?
0: Oh, yeah, she talks
1: to me. Where are you?
0: Hey,
1: come here.
0: She's always entertained.
1: Come here. Hey, honey, where you going? Come back, sweetheart. Hey, come here, sweetie.
2: Shred and Reagan in the morning.
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5: There's days where you're like, oh, man, I got to get up early. 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

0: right, it is now 6:11. We've got 49 degrees out there, cloudy skies. It's going to warm up to 67 today, so we slowly improve to try and get back to normal. The northeast and east winds have been keeping things a little cool down here. So today, sunshine, 67. Tonight, clear down to 45. Tomorrow, sunny, 67 once again. We are looking at some 70s when we get to Saturday, so that should be good. It is the Shred and Reagan Show. Good morning to you.
1: What's up? Glad you're with us. 716-210-9797. Call or text. Let's know what's going on with you this morning. It's a little chilly.
2: Damn.
1: All right, so on the show today, we got a couple of things, including some want ads, a little highlight from yesterday. Also, photo verification, Washington State. That's where that goes for opening audio this morning. Now, Jay Skirsky from the Buffalo News jumps in as we get ready to start talking about the next round of Buffalo Bills stuff. This time around, it's the Chargers coming to town. What is Jay thinking about? How'd that previous game land? What's he thinking about with this one? Chances and such? Injuries? What he's hearing when he's heading to the stadium? So Jay Skirsky's going to join us a little bit later on this morning. The other Buffalo Bills note, at 9:20, we're going to talk to Jim Kubiak. Jim's going to join us. We're going to talk to him about some of the plays, what he does as a former player and coach as he breaks down game film. And he takes a look at a couple of things that the Buffalo Bills did, focusing mostly on Josh Allen and the offense. And he called it one of the best games, which... think about all the great games that Josh Allen has had. He's like, they were damn near perfect.
0: That's pretty nice.
1: Well, it's you know, to think that they're still operating.
0: 41 points, I mean.
1: Right. To think that they're still operating at a high level, but they're operating at a level where they're still impressing people who've been watching game film for 5 to 7 years of Josh Allen. And he's like, that was incredible. The stuff that he did. There was this one pass that he had a hit to Keon Coleman. He was praising Keon Coleman. He goes, the things he did in order to get open, he said, top flight stuff. So he said, you know, Keon Coleman is coming into his own. He's helping this team, and that means a lot for them because they already have other guys making plays and doing things that they need. Also, 4 tight end sets, he said, which is pretty unusual, but the Buffalo Bills have been breaking out 4 tight end sets, and defenses don't know what to do with them. They may figure something out at some point, but for now, they can't figure out when the Bills bring out 4 tight ends onto the field. And these 4 tight ends, by the way, all legitimate receivers, all can also block. And he goes, it's a real problem for these guys. So that's kind of interesting. We're going to talk about the Villages and find out what the retirees are doing as well. But we've got one big sort of huge news from this morning. And I don't know if you had a chance to see any social media last night, but... I got a message a little after 5. One of the guys from the Neil Peart Memorial in St. Catharines contacted me. He goes, you're not going to believe this. But he said, Getty and Alex just cut a check for $750,000 to put this thing over the top.
0: I saw that. Pretty amazing, huh?
1: Isn't that something?
0: Yep. So they've reached the goal.
1: The Neil Peart Memorial in St. Catharines is going to happen. It's incredible. It really is incredible. I mean, you know, they shot big. They needed $1 million. And, you know, in this day and age, you know, just go down the street and ask a buddy for $1 million.
0: Sure.
1: They needed $1 million, and they were way off the mark. And Getty and Alex came in and finished the job and wrote the check. So we're going to get a Neil Peart Memorial in St. Catharines.
0: Pretty awesome.
1: That is incredible.
0: Can't wait for it.
1: So we're going to have Nancy Peart on, Neil's sister. She's been watching a lot of this for a long time now, as well as Tony from the board, and get a sense of what this thing's going to look like and then when we're going to get our statues and the rest of the park. But, you know, thanks to everybody who came out to the rush off and contributed. And, you know, you're sort of throwing your money into the well a little bit on that one. You're like, well, we'll see. But, you know, I think all of Western New York could take a bow on that one and say, you know, we helped keep the conversation going. And kept a project that was not looking good. There was talk of dispersing it as well at one point, but just kept it alive long enough for Getty and Alex to, you know, decide to get together, put on their concert. A lot of luck had to fall in place, but now that they did, and they've got some money behind a concert that's been wildly successful, they were able to put the money up for it, and so there's going to be a Neil Peart Memorial and a huge concert at some point, and I would guess celebration in St. Catharines. What happened in sports? Anything good?
0: Well, we had the Sabres playing last night in a preseason game against Columbus. Got a little scrappy, had a couple injuries. Matias Samuelsson and Olin Zellweger both left the game with some injuries. Looks like Zellweger's in concussion protocol, and they're going to get a look at Samuelsson to have him evaluated. That led to a couple fights because Zellweger was hit pretty hard by Columbus' Carson Soucy. And that was with a minute 35 to go in the second, and that drew a response.
1: Drew a response, yeah.
0: Beck Malenstein dropped mitts with Soucy in the third. Others than Sam Carrick, Peyton Krebs, Louis Crevier, to name a few, engaged in multiple net front scrums against Columbus. So, and that's the team we open up the season against in Columbus on October 1st. So final score was 5-1. The Sabres got a lot of goals. Noah Oslin had two goals himself. Josh Norris in on the scoring. Timmins and also Tage Thompson getting a piece of the action. So nice night for the Buffalo Sabres, as the night before was pretty much all prospects. Last night was your regulars, and they look good in this win. So they're getting ready to go. So we'll have that for you. And what else happened yesterday? Just a whole bunch of, I guess, baseball stuff as they're getting ready for the playoffs. We found out that Aaron Judge is going to be out for a little bit. They're hoping to have him back for the wild card as the Rays clinch the AL East. So you got that going on. We'll dive into some football notes for you as well. Get you ready for the Buffalo Bills and the Chargers coming up on Sunday.
1: Yeah. Ricky checking in this morning. He goes, well, the Sabres sounded like they looked good. Hate those untelevised games.
0: Yeah, it's the only one. I don't know why they did it. I mean, it was, they had the broadcast team there. They streamed it live on their website. Why not throw, was the poker game that important on MSG?
1: Right.
0: I mean, I don't know why it wasn't televised.
1: Yeah.
0: The next couple are going to be televised, so. There's only four altogether before we get to the opener on October 1st.
1: Oh, boy.
0: Yeah, so next up, they play their second final road preseason game in Detroit, and that's going to be on Thursday. And then they'll have one more at home before they head off, and both those games will be televised.
1: Yeah, but he also noted, you know, that losing Samuelsson and Zellweger, if they're injured for a long time, we're in trouble, but hopefully that's not
0: the
1: case.
0: Yeah, Zellweger, a concussion, we don't know on Samuelsson. He blocked a shot is what happened, and he did come out for two more series, and then he ended up, the second series only lasted about 8 seconds, and he went to the locker room and didn't come back. Mm. They're also winning pretty big, but they did have to roll with only four defensemen for the whole third period.
1: Yeah, that's crazy. 716-210-9797. All right, let's get to it. We've got a lot of show. Hopefully you come join. First things first, want ads and some photo verification in Washington State. That's next.
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17: 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Major routes are moving just fine for you. No accidents or volume or any kind of issues there. We do have one minor accident that's on Bailey Avenue, just a little north of Broadway. Not a lot of volume over there, so it's not really backing anything up. Just making you aware.
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0: recently, Hurricane Polo. Now, it's in the Gulf of Mexico, and it's probably going to make its way up the coast and not hit too many populated areas, but still pretty troubling. They also, the East Coast, is following a nor'easter that's supposed to hit late September this weekend. The Buffalo News reports over 8,000 people experienced homelessness across Western New York last year, an 8% increase over a 10-year period. Most blamed evictions, followed by domestic violence, and then loss of jobs.
1: Well, the Sabres regulars beat up on the Columbus AHLers. 5-1 was the final score there. Also lost two players to injury. We'll update you on that coming up in sports. We'll hear from Lindy Ruff. We'll also hear from Noah Ostlund, who had two goals in that game. We'll also dive into a little NFL news as the Miami Dolphins have picked another player off the Bills practice squad.
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4: Some big entertainment news. Taylor Swift just announced that she is releasing a new song on Friday. In response, every other musician announced they are not releasing a new song.
1: It is now 6:29, and you've got the Shred and Reagan Show, which is brought to you by Hebler Sales and Service in Lockport. 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
0: All right, first things first. And so yesterday, we went out, we tried to find a couple of things that people were selling, either Facebook Marketplace, Craigslist, and the want ads. We got our list together, and, you know, sometimes it's about finding stuff that's like, man, we should go buy that, or they're going to kill you if you go on their property, or, hey, how about a picture, and not of your feet? Little highlight. This one's from Facebook Marketplace. Inappropriate hoodie, $20, from Orchard Park, listed 21 hours ago.
5: Okay.
0: Molly's selling it. It looks like... You know, it looks like one of those, first of all, it's got kind of a cool color scheme to it, blue, but also black, looks like it's breaking
6: like
0: out.
6: Like a North Face?
0: Yeah, like yeah, North yeah. Face, exactly it. But instead of saying North Face, it says the throat goat.
1: Oh. I thought you were going to say it says F Face.
0: No, close. The throat goat.
1: The throat goat.
5: So, I say you buy it for somebody for the holidays.
0: Yeah.
5: And just play it off like you don't know what it means.
0: I'm like, goat, like greatest of all time.
5: Here you go, Aunt Cheryl.
0: Yeah.
5: You are the throat goat. Yeah.
1: Give her a Hawk to a Girl t-shirt to go with it.
0: That's funny that Aunt Cheryl then wears it proudly.
5: Mm.
0: Yeah, my nephew.
5: My nephew says I'm the throat goat.
1: What do you do with your nephew?
0: I'm such a good singer at Christmas.
5: Right, exactly.
0: All right, good luck.
1: New Kids Uncle Wiggly board game. $11, Cheektowaga. The board game is new. I'm accepting cash only. Expecting a big rush on this one?
5: Right.
1: Uncle Wiggly board game?
5: Uncle Wiggly is married to Aunt Cheryl, the throat goat. I've never heard of Uncle Wiggly before. Apparently, he's a character.
1: Yeah, I've seen it before. I don't remember what it is, but it's a rabbit.
0: Okay.
1: And there's other...
0: Makes sense.
1: Other animals in this little... And you just...
5: The name is weird.
1: It's got cards and a board and little pieces that you move across. Like a typical board game.
0: Mm-hmm. So how much won't I pay for this?
1: $11 is what they're asking. Cash only.
0: Got it.
5: All right. We're getting there. You've heard of Elf on the Shelf.
0: Mm-hmm.
5: You've heard of Mensch on the Bench. Mm-hmm. There's all kinds of those, you know, things that, like, watch over you. Well, did you ever think you wanted Poohoo watch over Voodoo? It is one of those themes, but it is a plush little turd.
0: And what's it supposed to do? What's its superpower?
1: So it's like the poop emoji?
5: It says, I will watch over you and protect you as sometimes life just stinks. $5.
0: Yep.
5: In Warsaw, it is called Poohoo.
7: Oh, it stinks.
6: I don't like the words Poohoo and Voodoo together.
5: The name sucks.
6: Yeah.
5: You know what I mean? Like,
1: well,
5: the other
1: ones.
5: Got
1: you shortened to Poodoo.
6: Poodoo. Poodoo.
5: Well, right. Like Elf on the Shelf. So, yeah. Poo on the.
1: Yeah.
5: I don't know. You,
0: again, you're
5: poop
0: some,
5: on my knee? I don't know.
0: You're on some, you're some evil spirit, and you're about ready to go and infest the family, and they're like, oh, and you know, you
5: and
0: see
5: this
0: the
5: is
0: cross,
5: your saving and, grace?
0: Right, and then the last thing he grabs the poo emoji.
1: Last year, I gave in one of those Secret Santa things, I did a Snoop on the Shelf.
5: Mm.
1: Remember that one?
6: Oh, yeah.
1: Around?
5: Okay.
6: Yeah. Snoop on a stoop or something?
5: Yeah,
6: Snoop,
5: yeah, Snoop on like a stoop. That makes sense.
0: Yeah, that's
5: like, this does poop on a stoop.
6: I have a giant squishy pickle.

0: pickle for $15. Squishy, stretchy, big pickle.
1: We gotta end on a high note. Gotta end on a high note.
0: And it is just a giant squishy pickle.
1: What the hell do you do with it?
0: Is it like one of those stress pants. Toys? Like,
1: it's kind of occluded there, but it kind of looks like the guy who's on the box is putting it in his mouth.
0: Oh, it does look like that.
2: How big is it?
0: It looks pretty big, like a pickle.
1: Good size.
3: Yeah. I mean, $15.
0: Stretch.
1: What the hell would you
0: squish.
1: Do with it, though?
3: I know, but you put that on a shelf.
1: God, we have so much garbage on the planet.
0: It reminds me of like those stress balls, but it's just a stress ball.
1: Yeah,
3: yeah,
0: yeah.
2: If you're a keyboardist, you put it in your pants.
1: Led Zeppelin album cover. I don't know if that could watch over the kids during Christmas. Man, pickle on a shelf. F you up.
2: It was a big ass pickle, wasn't it?
1: Yeah, it was. Yeah, it was a bit too big for what it was trying to be. All right, so opening audio this morning. You know, when someone's a package delivery person, whether you're delivering for Amazon or UPS or, you know, the post office, you know, there's a fine line, it would seem, between, oh my God, there's somebody on my porch, or there's somebody on the deck and they're about ready to do something, and, oh, they're just delivering a package. You know, you don't want people, like, so on guard all the time. The guy's, like, got a shotgun in your face going, you would just put that box down real slow, son. Like, hey, it's just whatever your wife ordered from Amazon, sir. But there's at least in Washington State anyway, there's dispute over what this guy was doing.
4: Well, he said he was an Amazon delivery driver. She claims he was a peeping Tom. A Graham woman says she got quite the fright when she saw a guy leaning up against her bedroom window late at night.
5: This is where all of our packages come.
6: Kathleen Hagen took us down the path to her front door.
1: So he was at her bedroom window. She says packages go at front door. So far, I'm going peeping Tom, right? I think we one notch there.
2: Mm-hmm.
1: But we haven't heard the whole story.
6: It's wide enough to accommodate a wheelchair and is lit at night. But this is not where a couple of packages for her son were dropped off Thursday.
5: And I had gone into bed at 10 o'clock at night, and my dog started reacting to a noise outside of my window. When I looked up, there was an Amazon delivery man plastered against my window.
6: And this is a photo the driver sent her son to prove the package was delivered.
5: And you can clearly see my legs, my cat, and my pillows in the picture behind the package.
1: Now, wait a second, though. I mean, if there were several packages that were delivered there, and somebody, you know, went into the website, for example, and said these need to be delivered there, and he took a photo, a verification photo, I mean, I think he did everything right. I'm erasing my pervert thing. He might just be a delivery person.
5: Up against my glass of my window, and I was yelling for my adult son to come. There was a man outside of my window, and he yelled, "It's okay, I'm the Amazon delivery man," to which I said, "No, it's not."
6: The driver's second proof of delivery photo appears to have been taken while he was running from Kathleen's home.
2: There's the package.
1: I was just taking some photo deliveries, some photo verifications. It's an up-the-skirt shot, sir. Damn it! No. All right, well.
6: She says her family's pausing making purchases for items that have to be shipped.
5: And I have asked the kids to stop the deliveries from coming.
1: You know, I guess if somebody wanted to prank mom, you know, and you had access to the Amazon website, you could change where stuff is delivered. Chuckle, chuckle.
2: Yeah,
1: I did that once.
2: Yeah, you give instructions, right?
1: I did that once. I told them that, you know, put it in the...
2: In my bedroom window?
1: No.
2: Oh.
1: No, but it was in the recycling bin. I said, put it in the recycling bin, because we're getting some work done on the porch, right? So it's like, put it in the recycling bin. And for months, everything went in the recycling bin. I'm like, we are going to throw that stuff out.
2: Yeah, how many times did they... Well, they don't come and pick it up off your porch, right? You got to take it out to the curb.
1: So you do, but
2: you
1: still.
2: You don't have to worry about it just accidentally getting taken, right?
1: Right, right. But it takes a while. So you could really screw somebody up if you change where you want the packages delivered. All right, well, there you go. Something out of Washington State. Time for sports.
2: All right, well, let's get started here with the Buffalo Sabres. Last night, they had preseason game number 2, and injuries to defensemen Matias Samuelsson and Olin Zellweger clouded an otherwise positive night for the Sabres, who beat Columbus 5-1. Zellweger was hit hard by Columbus' Carson Soucy with 1:35 to go in the second period, did not return for the third. Samuelsson blocked a shot earlier that period and took 2 more shifts, the second totaling just 8 seconds before he headed to the locker room for the rest of the game. Lindy Ruff was talking after the game, asked about the hit, asked about the injuries as well.
7: You know, We'll know more tomorrow. Samuelson will be further evaluated, and nothing tonight. I think Zellweger concussion, and we'll see how bad that is for tomorrow.
8: What do you think of the hit on him?
7: Elbow was down. I think he just got caught, kind of admiring his pass, and I think the shoulder of that player got him, got him right on the chin. But I don't think that part hurt him. I think, when he fell, looked to me like he might have banged his head off the ice. I liked our response to the whole thing, though.
2: Yeah, the response was good. It included Beck Malenstein dropping mitts with Susie in the third period, while other Sabres, Sam Carrick, Peyton Krebs, and Louis Crevier, to name a few, engaged in multiple net front scrums against a scrappy Columbus team. I know Susie went to the bench at one point, bent, all hunched over, hurting and in pain, as the announcers were making comment on that. Oh, yeah, he's hurting. And Ray's like, oh, yeah, he's hurting on the bench right now, too. So I think payback came mightily in various shifts for Susie as that game went on. So that was nice to see that response from the Sabres. Josh Norris said, you never like to see that kind of stuff in a preseason game. Sometimes things just get out of hand, and you have to stick up for each other. And that's what the Sabres did last night. Otherwise, they put together a pretty dominant performance, scoring three times in the second period, twice in the third to beat Columbus's AHL heavy lineup. Josh Norris opened up the scoring. Matter of fact, let's listen to the goals, shall we? Enjoy.
9: It's held in by Hellenius. And now the Jackets get a bounce off of Power. To the dot, a blast, and they do score. Josh Norris stepped into that one, and after all that, the Sabres have a 1-0 lead. It's kicked off of Quinn and Connor Timmins. Trying to turn with it, being hounded by Keskinen. Owen Power, stretch pass. Oslin breaks in, gets it right in front, redirect off the post, loose, and Oslin scores. Noah Oslin, and it's 2-0 Sabres. Buffalo, two quick strikes, and they've got a 2-0 advantage. A steal by Benson, breaks in on a 2-on-1. Benson over, one-timer score. Oslin's got another one.
10: Yeah, they're coming now, and you can see what they're doing. It's quick out of their own end.
9: Krebs to Crevier. Louis Crevier to his left. Shot to the net. Gardner makes the stop on Quinn. Tage Thompson curls right in front. Chance, backhand score, Timmins. Thompson fires, and he scores. Posting in.
2: So deceptive. All right, so there you go. Those were the goals from last night. Oslin getting two goals. And, Zach Benson was there assisting on both, if you will. I mean, the first one, Benson took the shot. It went off the post, and Oslin was right there for the rebound to put it in. And he was asked a little bit, it was about the two goals and Benson assisting him on both.
11: Yeah, I don't really know. We're just trying to play our style. I mean, we played a little bit together last year, and trying to build on that. But we complement each other. We're good out there.
12: How do you feel about where your shot is at? I think Lindy mentioned he feels like there's a little bit more on it this year. Like, do you feel like you've added to that over the summer?
11: A little bit. I mean, I've gotten stronger, so of course that helps. And then I try to. I don't shoot that much, so that's something I want to keep working on and something I want to do.
2: There you go. And that was Matthew Fairburn in there with the question from The Athletic. We'll be talking to him pretty soon as the Sabres get ready to open up their season on October 1st against that Columbus Blue Jacket team, although it will look very different. Most of those other guys will be back in the AHL. So that's going to be on October 1st. Up next, though, for the final road preseason game, Sabres will be in Detroit on Thursday night for a 7 o'clock puck drop. All right, baseball. Let's jump over there real quick, and then we'll get to football. Yankees manager Aaron Boone said he does not expect to have Aaron Judge available for the wild card series next week, though he did not completely rule him out. He said, we're planning on him not being a part of it. He said that right before the doubleheader with Tampa last night. Judge sustained the injury in his seventh game back after missing more than 3 months with a fractured rib. He returned without going to rehab, as you might recall. So he'll likely finish this injury-plagued season, out with a .241 batting average and only 18 home runs. So, not a standard season for him, but injuries took up most of those games. So they won the first game, 2-0 over the Rays. And then in the second game, Drew Rasmussen allowed his only hit in the seventh inning and struck out 11 as the Rays beat the Yankees 6-1. And that clinched their fifth AL East title. So the Rays, with that victory, are the American League East champion. Yankees, again, going for the wild card, and they've pretty much got that locked up. Looked like the Blue Jays and the Orioles were postponed, and it looks like Alex Bregman is also expected back for the wild card, maybe even this weekend against Boston. So he's progressing very well, dealing with the fractures in his face from getting hit by a foul ball. Let's jump to football. The Bills will hit the practice field today as they start preparations for the Chargers. They'll be without one guy from the practice squad as the Dolphins signed pass rusher Andre Jones Jr. off the Bills practice squad. Jones has not played in a game this season. He did appear in 19 games with two starts with Washington and Buffalo, recording a handful of tackles. He appeared in one postseason game for the Bills. Joe Brady will meet with the media this afternoon around 1:30, so we'll get our first injury report of the week. And DJ Moore, there's a report coming out that DJ Moore may be able to participate in a limited capacity when the Bills resume practice later on today. Matter of fact, an NFL insider report from Ian Rapoport and Adam Schefter confirmed that Moore sustained a shoulder injury that is unlikely to sideline him long-term. And from Sports Illustrated, Dr. David Chow, who uses his 17 years experience as the Chargers team physician to analyze sports injuries, said that the reporting fits what the video shows, and that it was a clear AC joint sprain, a shoulder separation, not a clavicle fracture. And he also said there is a chance DJ Moore can play this week. He said there's a couple more days of rest since it was a Thursday game, and he's likely to be limited in practice. He'll need a game day AC joint injection to play effectively. In any case, it's non-surgical, no injury reserve, even on the short term. So that's one doctor's opinion on that. We'll see where things roll as we get that report later on today. Bills running back Ty Johnson and defensive lineman T.J. Sanders could be nearing their season debuts after sitting out the first two games. We heard last week that they are both very close to being able to play against Detroit, and they decided not to. So they should be good to go this week unless there was some kind of setback. So we'll keep you up to date on that. The Chargers have added a player to their injury-depleted tight end room. Tight end Hayden Rucci was signed off the Jaguars practice squad yesterday. Until Rucci arrived, the Chargers had only one healthy tight end left, Rhondé Gadson. And two Chargers tight ends were injured on Sunday and placed on injury reserve. How about that? You had three tight ends dressed. Two of them are now on injury reserve. David Njoku and Charlie Kohler both left that game. Scott Matlock has been on injury reserve since the start of the season. So that's three of their four tight ends as they started things out. So we know the game's a 1 o'clock kickoff. The Bills are 7-point favorites, over under set at 50.5 as of right now. And this game is going to be televised on Fox. It's going to have Kevin Burkhardt and Tom Brady on the play-by-play. You got your guy. Maybe we'll get a couple Josh Allen piss missiles. What do you think?
1: God knows what he'll say.
2: Or has he been spoken to about that? And, of course, you can listen to it on the radio right here on 97 Rock, the voice of the Bills, with Chris Brown, Eric Wood, and Steve Tasker doing the play-by-play there. All right. Now, by the way, the Bills will be wearing their new Nickel City uniforms this weekend. So Sunday you'll see them in the gray-on-gray unis with the blue Charge helmet. So in case you're wondering, that's the if you have one of those and you want to dress appropriately, I guess that's the uniform for Sunday. All right, jumping around the NFL a little bit, Jackson Dart could miss the rest of the season after tests showed that the Giants quarterback's knee injury is more severe than initially anticipated. This according to sources telling that to Ian Rapoport and Mike Garofalo. Dart suffered the injury during the opening possession of Monday night's loss to the Rams. John Harbaugh said after the game they likely avoided a devastating outcome with his knee, but sources say that the second-year star will miss an extended period of time and is facing the possibility of season-ending surgery. So we'll keep you up to date on that. But obviously, if you've got Jackson Dart on your fantasy team, somebody might have him in this room. Hopefully you were active on the waiver wire last night. Did you get anybody?
1: I'm going to look right now. Okay. Yeah, I mean, it was, God, I mean, of all the guys who were left, there wasn't a lot.
2: All right, so that's the situation now. So now with that going on, the team is in the market for a third quarterback. Reports are out that they could re-sign Brandon Allen. They have Jake Haener on the practice squad. Otherwise, it's James Winston. So, when we saw that was pretty rough. Meanwhile, as it turns out, Chicago's backup quarterback is also dealing with an injury. According to Ian Rapoport, Tyson Bagent has been diagnosed with a concussion and is now in protocol. Caleb Williams, week to week with a hamstring. It looks like Case Keenum is now in line to start against the Eagles for Chicago on Monday night. Case Keenum is still kicking it around at age 38. He has not appeared in a game since he started two for Houston back in 2023. That was 3 years ago. Keenum has appeared in 80 games. Spent a little time here in Buffalo. Bears also have rookie Miller Moss at quarterback in their on their practice squad. But yeah, that's quarterbacks and wide receivers so far through 2 weeks of the NFL season taking it hard on injuries.
1: Yikes! I did get Jordan Love.
2: Okay,
1: so he was still on the. You know, could be worse. Could be a lot worse. He was still around.
2: Yes. All right, so you got that. Let's go to a report on the Jets quarterback situation as they've signed another quarterback. Not that Geno Smith has hurt or anything, but according to, well, not Aaron Glenn, you know who we had to go for this one?
13: That's Rich.
14: He's not here, though.
13: Well, you better call him.
2: Yeah, Rich Simini is reporting that the New York Jets added a former starter to their quarterback room, Will Levis. Was assigned to the practice squad. Levis, who worked out for the Jets before week one, went 5-16 as a starter for the Titans in 23-24, missing last season due to shoulder surgery. So they grabbed him, and in a corresponding move, they released quarterback Bailey Zappe. So that happened there. And that's a look at sports for you.
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1: And we're looking pretty clear, if I could say that. Looking pretty clear across the area right now on the roads. Don't see any kind of holdups or early indications that you're going to have any slowdowns anywhere. Minor accident we had on Bailey Avenue, a little north of Broadway. That's been cleared. That was the only incident so far.
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2: It is now 6:56, and we are looking at 49 degrees, mostly cloudy skies. Yeah, it's a chilly week here this week, but it's going to be sunny, so can't complain too much. High 67 this afternoon. East winds are going to be present like they were yesterday, 7 to 11 miles per hour. Clear skies tonight, drops all the way down to 45 tonight. And then for tomorrow, sunshine with a high of 67.
1: Headlines, couple of things going on. We'll talk about the Six Flags roller coaster suddenly facing lawsuits as well. More than 100 people say they've suffered brain injuries from this roller coaster called the X2, following a CNN investigation that linked the ride to life-altering injuries and deaths. Meanwhile, a man from the town of Aurora was arrested yesterday morning after a standoff lasted more than 12 hours. Neighbors were ordered to stay in their homes for most of the standoff.
2: Well, Sabres played last night against Columbus, and 5-1 was the final score. They beat the Blue Jackets. A lot of the regulars for the Sabres, a lot of AHL guys for the Blue Jackets. Although, a couple injuries. Matias Samuelsson and Olin Zellweger both left the game with injuries. Some of those goals, though, Noah Austin highlighted things with two goals in that game. Next preseason game's against Detroit, and that will be tomorrow night.
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5: President Trump told voters, quote, pretend that I am running. Oh, buddy, I don't think that's going to help. The only thing that's gotten more affordable since you've been back is Ed Sheeran tickets.
2: It is 6:57 at WGRF Buffalo, the mighty 97 Rock, the voice of the Bills. And you've got the Shred and Reagan Show, which is brought to you by Globs Collision. 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
1: What's up? 716-210-9797. Call or text and let us know what's going on with you this morning. So one of the first things we start news of the day today was sort of, you know, international, kind of international breaking news. So last night, got word from the folks over at the Neil Peart Memorial in St. Catharines that a check had been cut. I think a lot of them thought that once the Rush tour was over, that would be kind of it. And then eventually they would get a check after the accountants went through the books. You know, and probably sometime maybe spring, summer, they'd have something. But then again, maybe Geddy and Alex went, you know, we all ain't getting younger. And if we want this thing up by next year at this time, we should probably cut a check now. Whatever happened, the word came out that the Neil Peart Memorial in St. Catharines was going to happen. It was really a leap of faith. Like, you know, I don't know if any of us knew that they were going to get this right away and that this was going to happen up front. But, well, the report from St. Catharines was this. Rush cut the check. They donated $785,000 from the proceeds of the 50-something tour, VIP experiences, packages. Also, Geddy donated a dollar from every book of his My Effin' Life tour to support the memorial. And so they're going to officially close the fundraising in about 3 weeks.
2: Nice.
1: What do you think?
2: Yeah, that's pretty awesome.
1: That's it. Like, what they're saying is this is going to give people a chance to sell and then buy those fan panels. So remember we were talking about it. You know, you could buy a couple $100. You could buy a panel on this. It would be a permanent sort of like, hey, I'm a, yeah, like a brick or something like that.
2: Your name on it.
1: Yep. Saying, you know, huge fan of Neil. He changed my life. Rush did as well. And I just wanted to make this donation. As far as it goes, I believe they're going to have at City Council in St. Catharines a next step meeting on the 28th, and that's it. So we're going to talk to Nancy Peart a little bit later on this morning, Neil's sister, and Tony as well. Tony, part of the board and one of the first to want a Neil Peart Memorial up in St. Catharines, and get their take and their reaction off of all of this. So to everybody who supported the Rush off last year, the big concert that we had at the Sportsman's, who came out, ended up buying tickets, ended up buying other merch as well, or just helping out in some way. Maybe. Thank you.
2: Yeah, fundraising, whatever you did, because you were a big part of getting this whole thing rolling again.
1: Yep. I mean, part of it was just, you know, keeping the patient alive until Rush could come along or somebody could come along and do it. And
2: well, it had been in a coma for 5 years.
1: Yeah, it would.
2: Ever since COVID, things had kind of grinded to a halt.
1: There was nothing going on, really, and, you know, sort of a lot of luck sort of had to line up. Including Rush deciding to get back together again. Huge. I mean, if Geddy had just done a dollar from the book, I mean, you know, that put a few more bucks in, but, you know, the statues would be an inch high. The fact that these two decided to get back out there and start doing this tour, that's it. So, congratulations. There's going to be a Neil Peart Memorial in St. Catharines at Lakeside Park. All right. That happened. You know, did you ever get out to you know, an amusement park this summer to go and ride on some of the rides? Well, if you have, you know that, you know, rides always are, you know, some of the best parts of a roller coaster, especially the best parts of going to one of those places. And some of them are aggressive, and some of them went, you know, screw it, we're just going to do it. And they're like, ah, man, I don't know, man. I don't know if you should do it. And they're like, yeah, 360 upside down face first, do it. Because you got people who are, you know, adrenaline junkies who just love to do that stuff.
2: Well, a lot of them go to Sandusky then, right? To the roller coaster capital down there.
1: Yeah. Oh, yeah. You know, and Six Flags knows that they've got something going on. Well, out in Los Angeles, they've got one called the X2. And there's one thing to, like, you know, being one of the dangerous, one of the top roller coaster experiences in all the world. But, man, did you see the pictures of the people who rode this thing, this X2 in Los Angeles?
2: No.
1: And what they look like afterwards? They're in a coma. They got to carve into their brain to release the pressure.
2: Oh, that's a good roller coaster.
1: That's an
2: dude.
1: Insane roller coaster.
4: Is that part of when you get off the roller coaster and go back through the stiles?
1: Yeah,
4: there's a brain surgeon waiting there for you.
1: He's got a small sozzle.
4: You look messed up.
1: Yeah, man, you don't look good. Anyway, this from NBC News last night.
6: A Six Flags roller coaster billed as a rite of passage for the ultimate daredevil facing multiple lawsuits, accused of causing severe brain injuries.
7: These people went to Magic Mountain for some entertainment, for some family fun, and they suffered catastrophic brain damage.
6: Attorneys unveiling three lawsuits against Six Flags on behalf of clients they say were injured after riding the X2 coaster at the Magic Mountain Park north of Los Angeles, stating none of the victims had pre-existing conditions and more than 100 other victims plan to follow suit.
8: It's the design of this ride that makes it inherently dangerous.
6: Six Flags bills the X2's 360-degree rotating seats and head-first face-down drops as downright scary.
9: She said, my head feels funny, and she fell over.
6: 26-year-old Naomi Greer Wilkinson still can't breathe on her own. Parents Artemis and Josh telling us their daughter fell into a coma shortly after riding the X2.
2: Damn.
4: Jeez.
1: Right, like that's...
4: So when they're sitting in the seat, their head must be going back and forth to, like, ram maybe the bars that are there? Or just like whiplash because it's going so fast?
1: I mean, you're going so fast and being jerked around in such crazy right. ways that it's slamming the brain inside your skull.
4: It's like a car accident where they say you hit your head twice.
1: Yep. And if somebody, you know, is set up in a certain way, they've closed it since the summer.
4: Holy cow. That's horrible.
1: It's crazy.
4: The Scrambler.
1: Yeah,
2: I mean, you've seen some rides before called like the Brain Scrambler or something like that.
1: Sure.
4: I never thought about that, riding coasters that your brain's going.
1: Uh-huh.
4: Never thought about that.
1: Yeah.
4: I only think about falling out. That's it.
1: I wonder if it's the same guys who designed that New Jersey amusement park years ago.
4: Oh, Action Park?
1: Action Parks.
4: Is this going to hurt people's brains?
1: I don't know.
4: Just do it. Send an intern down during the summer. We'll see.
1: Yeah. the owner's son. Yikes. All right, anyway, so that happened.
4: How would you even test that? I know they test roller coasters structurally.
1: But here...
4: So it doesn't fall off the track, but they don't test what it does to people.
1: Why can't you, right? I mean, you have computer modeling so strong today that all you have to do is take, you know, all the brains. You take your brains, a standard skull, throw in how much force it could take. By now, they've done a bunch of crash tests. They know what the brain can withstand. Throw it into a model and go.
4: Just have a special effects guy mock up a human body and put it in there and see what happens. Fill it with jelly or whatever the hell it is.
1: Take a head with jelly, throw a, I don't know, what would you put in, a little watermelon or a little cantaloupe?
4: Something
1: to see what happens.
2: Man, yep. I'm looking at some of the pictures of this roller coaster. So they've got, it's one that you hang down on.
1: Okay,
2: but it's not all grouped together quite the same. It's you're actually hanging on, it's got kind of a longer arm that as, I don't know if you can see the picture, Jacob, but as they go uphill... You know, as the chain pulls you up, they're basically like laying flat with it, going up head first. And I don't know if they go down this thing backwards or what happens. Jeez. But
1: yeah,
2: it looks pretty insane.
1: Yeah, I know it. You know, and even if you've got, you know, neck issues or whatever the case may be, that once they start spinning you upside down, man, that's
4: your body can't.
1: Yeah,
2: there are some turns that are just whipping you around the bend, and then there is a drop that is straight down.
1: Yeah,
4: yeesh.
1: Just straight, right? Like there's no angle to it.
2: The turns on this thing, though, the corners are. I mean, talk about getting whipped around.
4: I went on the X2 and messed myself. Can I sue? Because that was really embarrassing.
1: That was really embarrassing. I couldn't go to the rest of the park.
4: I had to leave the park.
1: I'd like my money back, please.
2: Now, does that make people want to go?
1: Yes. Oh, for sure.
4: I'm sure it does.
1: Yep. For some people, how do you not? Like that's your thing, right? You're into that stuff. You're like, damn.
2: We're doing it this year. We're going for the X2.
1: You know, and then you've got somebody's like, I don't want to do it. And you're like, yeah, you know, and they start yelling at him. So, well, anyway, I think there was, you know, I'm looking at some of the other roller coasters that we have at Six Flags Darien Lake. We got a Boomerang.
2: We had the Mind Eraser.
1: We got the Mind Eraser,
2: okay, which is, you know, his name kind of fits in with Brain Scramble.
1: Yeah. Got the, holy Jesus.
4: We used to have the one, I don't know if it's still there, the Batman.
1: That
4: one,
2: not Superman.
4: No, there was a Batman one where you free hang, And I remember it tilts you, your legs are hanging, and you go down like this corkscrew that goes down at 45 degree angle, but it tilts you forward. That was
2: at Darien Lake?
4: Yeah.
2: Oh, wow.
4: This one's might be named something else.
1: The Ride of Steel.
2: No, that's the Superman one.
1: Yeah. Okay. Yep. There's also the Tantrum and then the Viper.
2: Viper's the old classic. One. Yeah.
1: Yeah. All right. Well, anyway, if you've ever been on...
2: Do they still have the wooden one?
4: That's Predator.
2: They still have that one?
1: Yeah. Do they? That's still on the list.
2: Yeah, okay.
1: Yep. Mm-hmm. So they still got it. There was one, and I was trying to remember which one, but I got off of it, and my neck for several days. I'm like, oh, damn, that's not good.
2: Really? Yeah. There comes a time, unfortunately.
1: You go upside down, and it spins you. Mm-hmm. And I went on that one, and that's when I got off. I'm like, oh, Jesus. Yeah.
4: I've never had that. I've just chickened out on some.
1: Yeah. They're rough. All right. Well, if you've ever been on any of those, let us know. 716-210-9797. Alec from Rochester. The Predator at Darien Lake hurts your head. The whole roller coaster is made of wood.
2: Yeah.
4: Yeah.
2: Last time I went on it, my neck was killing me on that one. I'm like, okay, we're done with this
4: one. Some people like that classic.
2: I used to.
1: Yeah.
2: Until my body got too beat up and too many injuries that aggravated then.
1: Yeah. Right. When the ride starts reminding you of stupid things you did when you were younger, it's bad. But then again, they're not making them for, you know, somebody of a certain age.
4: Right.
1: You're young and you're pliable and, you know, you're still full of life. Let's go beat it out of you. All right. Anyway, so that's a lot of lawsuits now in Los Angeles.
2: Cedar Point got to get that X2?
1: I don't know if they're going to do. I don't know if they open that thing back up. How do you?
2: Yeah, right.
1: All right. Well, anyway, that happened. Then... let's see. A man went viral on social media after filming himself picking up a DoorDash order at the scene of a crash involving his delivery driver. I mean, you want the food.
4: Give me my food.
1: Damn.
10: I DoorDashed some food, and my DoorDasher told me he got in a car accident. And he was like, I can come meet him and get the food from him. I think that's my food right there.
2: I'm not
10: gonna get my food. Yo, what's going on, bro? You the DoorDasher?
11: Yeah.
10: You all right? Yeah. Thank you, man. You good?
11: Yeah, definitely.
10: I'm right down the street. I'm like, let me come grab my food. I'm so sorry, bro. You got an accident bringing me my food.
1: So, yeah, I mean,
4: he paid for it.
1: He paid for it. He got his food.
4: The driver's like, he just got out of the X2.
2: His car's the X2 now.
4: Just my food. I don't know.
1: Yeah. Just pick out some glass. It'll be okay. You should be fine.
2: Yeah, everything's all mixed in one bowl.
4: I was going to say it was all in like a bag. It had to be just completely mixed up.
1: Wow. What's that white powder? Powdered sugar? kind of from the airbags, but that's okay. Let's get to, as long as we're on fast food for a few moments, two workers from Wendy's who got arrested last month. What did they do? So two Wendy's workers in Georgia arrested last month after they broke into a car owned by an employee at the nearby McDonald's. The McDonald's employee.
2: Well, this is cross-pollination.
1: Yeah. Yeah. Yeah. The employee at McDonald's looked outside, saw his car was being broken into by two guys in Wendy's uniforms, and then saw one of them run off with his backpack. He later told police he recognized one of the Wendy's employees because the guy had applied for a job at McDonald's last month. The cops grabbed both guys. One is 33, the other 18. Yikes. Officials are calling them now the Square Patty Duo and suggested that it could have been a team-building event, but it wasn't. Both were charged with breaking into the vehicle. It sounds like the victim's backpack was recovered. Wendy's hasn't said anything, but that location now is currently taking applications.
2: I'd call those guys chili meat.
1: Yeah, kind of.
12: That baby turns into chili meat.
1: Man, that's a whole lot of stupid, though, isn't it? That is a whole lot of stupid.
4: Who is the cop from McDonald's? I can't think of his name now. Sorry to bring it up.
2: Officer Chief. I don't know. I'm thinking Mayor.
1: Oh, Mayor McCheese? No.
2: No, he's a mayor.
4: No, it was Grimace, Mayor McCheese. There was a cop, though. Yeah, remember, he had like the old Bobby hat?
1: Yep. Right. But what? So he's the one that would make
4: not the Hamburglar, but the one who arrests him. That's who. Never mind.
1: Yeah. Officer Big Mac.
4: That's his name?
1: That was his name. That Officer
4: sucks.
1: Big Mac.
4: Yeah. How about Officer Mac?
1: No, Officer Big Mac. Officer Big Mac, his job was to stop the Hamburglar.
4: Right.
1: And Captain Crook from taking the Filet-O-Fish sandwiches.
4: Oh, that's right.
2: Captain Crook.
4: Forgot about him.
2: The duo. Well, now we have some new ones for him to arrest.
1: Uh-huh. Why do we have to insert this thing in here? Why can't they all get along?
2: Come on.
1: You know, back then, they're like...
4: McDonald's had to insert crime into their advertising campaign.
1: Were they not thinking at the time?
2: Cutting edge,
4: I got an
2: man.
4: Idea for the 90s. Let's put STDs in these ads. Crime's getting old.
2: Well, what? You know how that AIDS campaign worked in the 80s.
1: So what, Captain Crook gave AIDS to the fish?
11: They call it scurvy, but you know what it is. It's from the sea hags.
1: I can't get me scurvy off of it. Doesn't matter how much ketchup I put on it.
11: I need me meds.
2: Character was lemonades.
11: Yeah.
1: So, Officer Big Mac used to direct traffic and protect the food items.
11: Okay.
1: From Captain Crook and the Hamburglar coming in to steal from the restaurant.
11: Mm-hmm.
1: Officer Big Mac enjoyed reading mysteries and riding his scooter.
2: He rode a scooter?
1: He apparently rode a scooter.
2: That lard ass got on a scooter?
1: Well, no. Actually, Officer Big Mac is not in bad shape. He looks like a, I don't know, 45 to 50-year-old guy, probably a little porky. Could use some insurance.
2: Just his head is the size of a...
1: His head's big.
2: A blimp.
1: Yeah. Yep. He wears an old-fashioned constable's uniform.
11: Constable, that's the word.
1: Yep. And he's the one who keeps law and order at McDonaldland, as far as we could tell.
2: How did they come up with Grimace?
1: He's
2: a blob.
11: Right.
1: I guess Ted Cassidy, the actor, was the voice of him at one point, too.
11: Oh, you know, voice?
1: Yeah. Mm-hmm.
2: Of the Officer Big Mac?
1: Yep. He was often used in Japanese McDonaldland commercials with the Hamburglar in the 70s and the 80s.
11: Weird.
1: Yeah, I know. Way too much stuff to know about that. All right. Well, anyway, so there was an arrest, and one guy was 33 years old from Wendy's. The other one was 18. So you figure the 33-year-old must have been the one going, let's go break in. Mm-hmm. And the 18-year-old's like, well, he's 33. He's got to know better. Why were they wearing their uniforms? Like, you should never commit a crime if you're wearing the company uniform.
11: I'm going to go on break and go break into somebody's car.
1: Yeah.
2: And why would you go to Lurch for his voice?
11: Is that who it is?
2: That's Ted Cassidy. He was Lurch in the Addams Family in the 60s.
1: Well, he's got to have a deep, commanding voice.
11: Ring.
1: Put that fish down. Also, you should get that checked and get some penicillin. All right. Anyway. Long Island woman fell 8 feet into the ground because of a sinkhole that randomly opened in her backyard on her birthday.
2: Happy birthday. She's coming to get you.
1: She's 47 years old. Her name is Danielle Timone. And the sinkhole just opened up.
16: Just like walking, the ground just went and I was in a hole.
17: Help! Help!
16: People suffocate and they die. So I thought that first. It's my birthday. This might be my death date. Couldn't breathe well because I was like gasping and scared and crying.
17: Oh my God, she fell on the ground. Okay, next.
16: Firemen, cops, a special unit cops, ambulance, EMTs, they were wonderful. They all sung happy birthday to me. It was great.
18: Hmm. Jeez, oh, Pete.
1: I know it.
11: Who took the time to videotape her screaming for help?
2: Somebody who wasn't going to go down there and get her.
11: Hold on. She ain't going nowhere. Just get a video of it.
1: Wow.
2: Hey, can you give me another scream?
1: Ay, ay, ay.
11: Make it sound real.
1: Jesus. That is messed up.
2: How deep was that?
11: Eight feet.
1: Ooh. Yeah. Well, so, you know, sometimes, you know, the water underneath, for example, right? If there's a water pipe that blows or something like that, it eats away and it just
2: crazy. And then all of a sudden there's nothing down there and it just loses support.
1: Whoop, boom.
2: Opens up and.
1: And it's all over.
2: Boom.
1: I sent Jack a video. So they just, PBS just did a movie about my hometown.
11: Oh, yeah.
1: Where the coal mines underneath open up from time to time because, you know, either like they close them, cap them, but then heavy rains will open up the cap and then you've got a coal mine there. And they go down hundreds of feet. So you fall into one of those.
2: In my hometown.
1: But you remember Centralia? You remember the story of that place?
11: Yes.
1: Where they started a coal fire and it just started to burn and ate up all the ground underneath the town and they had to clear out the town.
11: Tons of fascinating articles on that place.
1: Yeah, it's insane. Well, there was this 12-year-old. His name was Todd Domboski. And back in 1981, a sinkhole opened up and almost swallowed him. He would have been dead. But he grabbed a tree root and then his older cousin ran over and saved him. Pulled him out of it.
2: Jeez. He was hanging from the tree root?
1: He was hanging from the kid would have been dead. Because that would have gone way hundreds of feet down into the coal mine. And he would have been, and probably into a fire. And he would have been dead. But he grabbed a tree root. He was in his grandmother's backyard, and the ground just gave way. And he grabbed the tree root, and his cousin came. Give the cousin credit, right?
11: Yeah.
1: Cousin came over and went, yanked him out. And that was it.
2: Pretty amazing.
1: Yeah, sinkholes are nuts. All right, so there was that story today. We've got the story today of Chuck Berry playing My Ding-a-ling back in 1972.
20: Once I was climbing the garden wall. I
0: slipped and had a terrible fall.
4: I felt so
0: hard I heard bells ring, but held on to my ding-a-ling.
2: I call it a tree root.
1: Think about Chuck Berry for a moment. Foundational performer, writer, artist for rock and roll. How many number one songs did he have?
2: I don't know. I don't think my ding-a-ling made it to number one, did it?
4: Maybe one.
1: It's crazy.
4: The charts
2: Johnny
4: are weird.
2: Be Good was probably
4: charts
2: the
4: are weird back then. Like, really strange. Like, bands, you're like, oh, they must have had, like, 400. Zeppelin must have had 300, hits. And they'll have, like, one or two.
1: No, man. It was you're right about that.
4: The charts are weird.
1: The Osmonds were crushing the charts back then, and Zeppelin had nothing.
4: Right.
1: But nobody really gauged it.
4: Right.
1: So, Chuck Berry had only one number one song.
2: Johnny Be Good?
1: That number one song was My Ding-a-ling.
2: My Ding-a-ling, really?
4: Damn.
2: Wow.
1: It was the only one.
4: That got a lot of play on the air back then?
1: Yeah.
4: I
2: do remember it.
1: Yeah, they played
4: I only remember it because, kids would be like, oh, he says Ding-a-ling,
1: It's true. Like, I don't know.
2: When did it come out?
1: 1972.
2: Okay.
4: And the 70. Only I thought it was earlier than that.
1: Yeah. The album version was 11 minutes and 33 seconds long. Chuck had issues.
2: Was it live?
1: Yeah. Oh, yeah.
4: It's a minute and an inch.
2: It was kind of a little window into the real Chuck Berry, wasn't it?
1: Yeah. Johnny B. Goode got to number 8. Sweet Little 16, okay. Number 2. Number 1, My Ding-a-ling. Anyway.
2: In the 70s, we'd like novelty songs.
1: Yeah.
4: Yeah.
1: Yeah, a lot of it.
4: That's crazy.
1: So there is currently a song at number 1, and it is not
4: moved. Was it 23 weeks now?
1: Yeah. It hasn't moved. This is, and I don't know what it's... I'm not sure what the competition is and what it's going up against, but Ella Langley, Choosin' Texas, has stayed at number 1 and just hasn't moved. You want your summer song? This is your summer song.
4: This is your half a year song.
1: Yeah, right.

0: Good song.
1: It's a great song.
0: Yeah.
1: I heard some stats. It's had like over 2 billion streams.
2: It's unbelievable.
1: On just like 2 platforms.
0: Yeah.
1: Her social media, I think Instagram had, she had like 900,000 followers. Now she's got like 34 million.
2: Wow.
0: It just hasn't moved from number one.
1: Right. It's a great song. It's solid, man.
0: Yeah. We used to sing.
1: You're going to put that steel guitar in? I'm going to listen to the hell out of it.
0: Yeah. It's it also sounds like a bit of a throwback, right?
1: Definitely.
0: All right. Anyway, so there you go. Ella Langley at number one still after many weeks.
1: You know,
0: how would it go up against My Ding-a-Ling? I have no idea.
1: Do you know what it just knocked off?
0: What?
2: My Ding-a-Ling?
1: No.
0: While we're there.
1: Mariah Carey's All I Want for Christmas.
0: Oh, that's okay.
1: That was the previous record holder.
2: Well, give it a month.
0: Yeah.
1: True. Yep.
0: I know it. Final story. Former college quarterback arrested. His name is Phil Yurkovic. And he was a former Pitt quarterback. He was arrested last Friday. Stole a box truck from the Allegheny Health Network's hospital.
2: Well, now.
0: Right? Jeez. Like, that doesn't necessarily...
2: Guess he didn't get signed to the pros, huh?
0: No, unless he was on that roller coaster and his head scrambled up. Here's the owner of the truck.
3: He heard the door open and close, and all of a sudden the truck just took off. I thought he was joking. I was like, there's no way this is happening. Easy to spot. It's not like it's a little sports car that you just zip in and out. It's a huge, like, 18-foot box truck. I was shocked when we heard who it was. Obviously, he needs help, and I hope he gets the help he needs and gets back on the straight and narrow.
0: Yeah.
4: Ryan Leaf was my hero.
0: They were loading tables and chairs from a previous function when they saw the guy in the truck's mirror, and he just got in, and he took off. And he went flying down Route 19. Once the truck was located, they grabbed him during a traffic stop. He was charged with unlawful taking and one count of receiving stolen property. They said, well, they don't know what's going on. They don't know why he did it. He played football for Pitt, Boston College, and Notre Dame.
1: Ooh.
0: Yeah. So, yeah.
2: And now he'll be part of the mean machine.
0: Mm. Yeah. Right. That's poor bastard. That sucks. All right. Well, there you go. Caught up to date at the moment on the news of the day. Standing by in a few moments. Well, we got some stuff going on. Oh, yeah. Jace Kurski from the Buffalo News gets us ready for the Chargers and what he's heard about injuries and the rest. Jace Kurski next.
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0: 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And she had a person at one time. And I remember her and my father both talking about their person. You know, almost like, you know, someday we're going to leave everything to that person. She was really important to them. But she knew all about Medicare Supplemental, Advantage, Pharmacy, Part D, and all that other stuff. I knew nothing. And she's like, what do I do? I don't know where the person went. But I did know somebody. She used to work at the radio station, and now she works at Sheridan Benefits. And she did much the same thing. She's a person for other people. And I said, what do I do? Where? And she, man, she had all the information. They train. They're constantly training. And she said, your mom should do this, that, do this, grab that. We'll try to find a better price on this one. 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
3: Looks like you're starting to get some slowdowns, a little bit of volume. That is including the 290 East, the usual stretch there, heading towards Main Street and the 90. The 90 East as well, starting around the 400. Up past William, almost to Walden, at least at this point. And it looks like a minor accident on Sheridan Drive westbound. That's over in the town of Tonawanda, just past Parker.
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5: It is 7:30, and we are looking at a pretty nice day. Today, it's a little deceiving right now when you first step out. It's like, woo, chilly, 49 degrees, yes. But it is going to get up to 67 with some sunshine. It's that north and east wind that's been keeping things cool here. Clear skies tonight, and that's going to continue on through the rest of the week. 45 will be the low tonight, sunny and 67 tomorrow.
6: Headlines, the Buffalo News reports over 8,000 people experienced homelessness across western New York last year, an 8% increase over a 10-year period. Most blamed evictions, followed by domestic violence, then loss of jobs. Hurricane Polo, currently one of the most powerful storms on the planet ever. Category 5 storm in the Pacific Ocean off the coast of Mexico. Forecasters believe it should stay mostly off the coast. The eastern U.S. is preparing for a late September nor'easter this weekend.
5: Well, Noah Osland led the charge for the Sabres last night as the Sabres beat the Blue Jackets 5-1 in preseason game number 2. However, they did have injuries to defenseman Matias Samuelsson and Olin Zellweger. Zellweger is in concussion protocol. Samuelsson blocked a shot and ended up going to the locker room. Next game is tomorrow night in Detroit. Meanwhile, the Miami Dolphins have decided to take a look at the Bills practice squad, and they have lifted, looks like they've grabbed Andre Jones Jr., an outside linebacker, off the practice squad.
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6: 716-210-9797. Call or text. Let us know what's going on. Stan and Lackawanna checking in this morning. Chuck Berry, we're talking about number one songs, and Ella Langley ended up with the number one song for like 23 weeks now. But we're going back over other number one songs, and Chuck Berry had only one, and it was My Ding-a-ling. Stan in Lackawanna writes, was Chuck Berry the original reason for the Joe Alert with that song? That's funny.
5: Yeah, I guess so.
6: Right? You're like, before you know, it's like, I don't know, Taylor and Moore, a PhD. They're like, all right. Were they around back in 72 on this station, or was it somebody else?
5: I believe they were on AM at that point. I think they're on Whistle at that point.
6: Right.
5: YSL, yeah.
6: God knows who was on mornings at 97 Rock at that time.
5: Oh, 1972?
6: 72. Yeah, that's going way back. Yeah, but anyway, did they have... So, the early version of that is like, uh-oh, we got Chuck Berry coming up. It is the number one song in the country after all, but we should probably throw a joke.
5: I bet KB was playing it.
6: That's true. All right, keep the text coming. Let us know what's going on. 716-210-9797. Ricky checking in on the Predator.

0: or at Darien Lake was so rough I had bruised ribs and internal bleeding. That was like 20 years ago. Good Lord, Ricky.
1: It is a rough one.
0: Yeah, it is. But I mean, if that beats you up such that you got internal bleeding, well, you get back on it is what you do. All right, well, let's get to sports. And the Buffalo Bills are getting ready for the Chargers. The Chargers are coming to town this weekend. And Jay Skursky, the Buffalo News, joins us with an update. Jay, good morning. How are you?
2: Hey, guys. I'm doing well. Good morning.
0: So I'm looking at your new article and the new article that Jay has at Buffalo News, buffalonews.com. Five up, five down for the Bills through the first 2 weeks. And it's interesting that you grabbed Keon Coleman, because we're going to talk to one of your colleagues, puts articles together for the Buffalo News as well, Jim Kubiak, a little bit later on after 9 o'clock. And he brought up this play as one of those plays to bring up about Keon Coleman and his improved play.
3: Hangs in there, throws, and caught. Big conversion on a third down and 8 to Keon Coleman.
4: You'll see him eventually in the picture. Look how he's working against the corner Yassin and does a good job on that route, being physical on that.
0: So it doesn't sound like a consequential catch, but it was late in the game. The Bills were trying to burn clock and they needed a first down. And Keon Coleman took the corner and he ran him inside and then faked him, ran outside, and Josh Allen was able to get. But the thing was, he was able to get separation by being a really good wide receiver. And so what are you seeing out of Keon Coleman?
2: Yeah, I mean, I saw a player that I thought stepped up when it was needed. You know, you lose DJ Moore Thursday night against the Lions in the second quarter, and Keon Coleman is going to be called on to make some key catches, and that play that you just highlighted there is one of those. And so, you know, listen, they looked his way six times, Josh Allen did, and he caught all six passes. And yeah, I know 63 yards, it's not an overwhelming statistical production, but the fact that he was able to contribute to a victory is a real, you know, positive sign moving forward, especially, you know, if DJ Moore is forced to miss some time here. It doesn't sound like it's a serious injury, but I don't think there's any guarantee that DJ Moore plays this week, for example, against the Chargers. And so if there is an opportunity for Keon Coleman's role to expand in the offense and he's able to sort of seize that, then I think that that's, you know, that's a really positive sign both for the offense and for his own career and development.
0: Yep, there's another one. So stock up from Jay Skursky at the Buffalo News. Dalton Kincaid, here's his touchdown.
5: Allen in the shotgun, takes the snap, back to pass, looking over the middle, rips it, and it's complete for a touchdown to Dalton Kincaid.
0: Yep, not only did Dalton Kincaid catch that, but he's been healthy and making catches that we've all expected him or hoping that he would, you know, make at some point. Jim Kubiak, again, watching the video going, what were the Detroit Lions thinking just leaving him wide open? But also, the four tight end sets that I'm sure you notice, other people who watch film really closely, that the Buffalo Bills are trying something really different, kind of unique, four tight end sets, and it's scrambling defenses so far. What do you make of that?
2: Well, I think Kincaid's ability to basically be a wide receiver allows some of that flexibility. And then obviously the blocking ability that Jackson Hawes and Dawson Knox have, Kaleki Latu is probably falls a little bit more into that wide receiver category too. The point is that they have tremendous versatility in that group, and we're seeing why, you know, they kept that many at that position. And not only did they keep them all, they're active on game day and they're using them all. And really, though, the key to me is Kincaid's ability. I mean, he's a glorified wide receiver. I know he's listed as a tight end, and he has improved his blocking somewhat. But when you look at where he lines up, it's in the slot most of the time. He's running wide receiver routes, and he's healthy, as you guys just kind of pointed out there. I mean, that's the number one difference, and we're seeing it. I didn't look at the numbers after Monday Night Football, but going in, he was number three in the league in receiving yardage through the first couple of weeks. I mean, what we're seeing is the player that the Bills thought they were getting when they traded up for him in the first round. And it's taken a while to get there, but you just hope for his sake and for the offense's sake that he can stay healthy, because he's been dynamic here through the first couple of weeks.
0: We'll stay on offense one more, and that's Deion Dawkins. We hung out at the tailgate with Mama Dawkins. And it's funny when you see Deion Dawkins, right? Deion Dawkins is a joyful, happy, really, really strong personality. And we had a chance to, again, to hang out with Mama Dawkins. And Shred, I think you could back it up. She was much the same. She was a lot of fun.
1: Yeah.
0: Big smile, just joyful. Couldn't wait not only to see her son, Deion, but then her other son was about ready to wrestle in Niagara Falls on Sunday night. And they were sticking around for that. So Deion, you know, but he's been in the league for a while. And you would start to see, you know, maybe signs of age showing up a little bit. And you're not seeing that.
2: Well, I think what's happening here is that Deion Dawkins had a bit of a down season last year, and I think he would admit that too. And I think he's a really prideful guy. He is, yeah, he's got this larger than life personality, and he's, you know, kind of fun loving, but I think that masks, you know, sometimes how hard he works. And when you're at this point in your career in the NFL, you know, almost 10 years in, I think this is his 10th year. It takes tremendously hard work to stay in the league and to stay performing at a really high level. And he worked really hard on his conditioning and his fitness in the off season. And I think he's had a really good start to the season. I mean, when you consider some of the edge rushers that the Bills have seen here in the first couple of weeks with Will Anderson Jr. and then Aiden Hutchinson, and the fact that Josh Allen has, you know, it's not just Deion Dawkins, right? It's all the offensive line. It's Allen himself. But sacks were a problem for this offense last year, and I think they've done a nice job through the first couple of weeks sort of limiting that. And to me, though, it starts with Dawkins. As your left tackle, that's the most important position on the line. And he's played really, really well, I think sort of quietly, quite honestly. But I think he deserves some credit for, you know, the work that he put in the offseason sort of showing up here through the first couple of games.
0: Now let's turn to defense. And while we're still on stock up on all of this, Greg Rousseau, yes, makes sense. But also Terrell Bernard. And we haven't been paying enough attention to him. Why do you have him as stock up?
2: He's been a really good tackler. He's been, you know, if you look at the advanced stats, that there are a lot of websites that track, Pro Football Focus being one of them, he's been an elite run defender. And that was a big question for this defense coming into the season, was how are they going to improve against the run? It's sort of similar to Dawkins in the sense that Bernard is coming off a season that was not his best, and his was injury related, but it was a very trying season for him physically as well as mentally, and dealing with not being able to be out there or being compromised when he was out there. And this is, and kind of like we were talking about Kincaid, you're seeing the difference that it makes when a player can be healthy. I think Terrell Bernard is healthy. He's been on the field every snap for this defense, and I think has really, again, kind of quietly gotten off to the type of start to the season that you'd like to see.
0: Let's go to defense. So we got stock down. And when you go to stock down, we've got issues. We've got some problems. Now, some of it's injuries, as you mentioned. But Landon Jackson, a lot was made of Landon Jackson beefing up, getting ready for the season. Everyone's like, look at all the muscle, and look at how big he's gotten. But Pro Football Focus has a pretty low grade on him. And what are you seeing out of Landon Jackson?
2: Yeah, they haven't been real kind to him. His grade is, I want to say, the lowest on the team among anyone who's taken a defensive snap. What I see is a player that when TJ Sanders gets back, you know, very well could find himself, you know, in the healthy and active category here if things don't improve, because they have some options there once Sanders gets back. Now, obviously, Ed Oliver's health will impact that as well. And, you know, you mentioned there a couple of guys dealing with injury, Oliver being one of them. So they're a little bit banged up along the defensive line right now. They returned to practice today, and maybe we'll learn a little bit more. But I think TJ Sanders was very close to being ready to, or close to, you know, having a chance to play, even really for the first two games. And so I think he would definitely be a go for the Chargers game. And if Ed Oliver were in the same boat, then, you know, Landon Jackson, given the start to the season that he's had, he very well may find himself on the sideline for that one.
1: You know, Ed Oliver, I know you're going to find out more today. We'll get our first injury update. I mean, it was such a freak thing that it happened in warmups, just minutes before they had to determine their inactives or turn in their sheet of who's active for the game, and they had to make a quick judgment call. They said just 2 to 3 minutes to make that decision, so they erred on the side of caution so they didn't find themselves shorthanded. But I guess we won't find out till today how bad that really was, if that was the right call indeed.
2: Yeah, kind of crazy. Joe Brady talked a little bit about how, you know, you get things thrown at you pretty much every day as a head coach that you don't anticipate. That was certainly one of them. You know, he had, like you said, about 3 minutes to decide, all right, we're going to dress him or are we not? And, you know, what's funny is that it immediately reminded me of last year. The Bills went through a very similar thing in Atlanta before a Monday night game against the Falcons. You guys may remember Daquan Jones suffered a calf injury in pregame warmups and missed that. And then another game too. And so it does happen. It's pretty odd, but you know, for Oliver in particular, you know, this is a string of bad luck here, guys. I mean, he had an injury last year, an ankle injury in practice that kept him out. And so, you know, these are not the times that you're supposed to be getting hurt in practice and pregame warmups. It's just been a really tough stretch for Ed Oliver in regards to injuries going back to last season. And you hope for his sake that he can get back healthy, because we've seen when he has been on the field, you know, last year and then even in week one against Houston, he's been a difference maker, a positive difference maker for this defense.
0: All right, Jay Skirsky on from the Buffalo News. Chargers coming to town. We're wondering when Jim Harbaugh is going to be booted and then sent to the Giants to squirt Gatorade into the players that his brother is coaching at the moment. But it's not looking good. Now, maybe it's an overreaction, but you don't want the Buffalo
1: Bills. It's a rough start, two home games for them, and they lose them both pretty badly.
0: Yeah, you don't want to.
1: Against two of the worst teams in the NFL from last year.
0: Yep, and you don't want to fall asleep against them either, right? I mean, this would be
1: like
0: one of those.
1: Trap game?
0: Yeah, so what are you thinking about going into the Chargers game?
2: Yeah, well, it's funny that you mentioned that. I am thinking, I saw some people online and social media sort of talking about how they almost would have preferred that the Chargers had won on Sunday against the Raiders, because, you know, at 1-1, their season is, you know, fine. But at 0-2, their season's kind of on the ropes here a little bit. And this is a desperate team now, right? And, you know, kind of a wounded animal coming in. And I think there's some truth in that. I mean, you know, they were a team that was projected as a playoff type team, maybe even a team that could contend in a tough division with the Chiefs and the Broncos in the AFC West. And it hasn't started, you know, it certainly has not started that way for them. They're dealing with injuries, which it seems like they are every single season. I know we talk a lot, you know, about, you know, the injuries that have impacted the Bills, you know, at times over the years. But it just feels like the Chargers every year are beat up. And honestly, I think there's a lot of pressure on Justin Herbert right now. I mean, I think the public perception of him is a talented quarterback who's maybe a little bit overrated. And, you know, when you consider, you know, he still lacks a playoff win on his resume, I think with each kind of passing week, the pressure mounts on him to kind of turn that around. And they haven't gotten off to that start at all. And if you guys look at their history, you know, the 1 p.m. Eastern start times, they have not been good traditionally, historically, going across the country and playing in those types of games. So, yeah, this is a huge test for them. And, you know, for the Bills, it's a game that, hey, you can't let your foot off the gas. This 2-0 start has been awesome, but you've got to kind of continue that, you know, seize the momentum of the 2-0 start. Another, you know, conference opponent. So, yeah, another big game for the Bills here as well.
1: You know, and the Chargers have such a gauntlet coming for them. They've got the Bills, Seahawks, Broncos, and Chiefs in the next four games. So, tough to get things turned around with that lineup. But, I've heard a lot of people talking about this. It could be a potential trap game. But and they bring up some of the games from previous years that the Bills lost. There was two last year. I think Atlanta was one of them. Usually it's on the road. The Bills have been really solid at home. I would think that there is no letting your foot off the gas at this point of the season with a Chargers team coming into town.
2: Well, you know, I just don't think that Joe Brady's going to allow it to happen. You know, one of the things that has stood out to me through this start is just his approach and how he is so locked into the task at hand. I mean, I remember before the Houston game, I asked him a question about, you know, have you allowed yourself to think about this moment in your career and your life that's coming up? You know, the opportunity to coach your first game as an NFL head coach, as the youngest NFL head coach in the league. And he just would not touch it. You know, he wanted nothing to do with the question. It was not about him. It was about the team. And, you know, when they win, it's they did, you know, the team did a great job. And when they lose, it starts with Joe Brady. He is just so locked in to the day-to-day and what they need to get done. And I would find it very hard to believe that he would allow them to overlook an opponent and, you know, say, oh, well, we got the Patriots next week and that's a bigger game or something like that. I just don't see it happening.
1: You know,
2: I just think his approach has been really, really spot on here.
1: I want to go back to wide receiver. I know we talked a little bit about Dalton Kincaid. We talked about Keon Coleman. Obviously, Joshua Palmer going up against his old team. He's got two touchdowns in two games so far. But the DJ Moore impact, I'm just wondering what your thoughts are. We don't know. I mean, there's reports. Sports Illustrated talked to the old Chargers doctor who believes it is what many of the reports say, a sprain. He could get an injection to play after being limited in practice. Well, if he can't go, the impact that's going to have. I mean, you do have the healthy Kincaid, as you mentioned, but he's been able to really kind of open things up a little bit more for Josh in the passing game. How do you see that being affected if he's not there?
2: Yeah, you're absolutely right. I mean, listen, he's kind of transformed the offense. It's looked easier with him on the field. There's no doubt about it. And so I think even after he went out, there were a couple of possessions against Detroit where it seemed like it was a little bit harder through the air. And so, yeah, you certainly hope that you have him available, even if he isn't the one catching the pass. it seems like he's making life easier for Khalil Shakir, for Dalton Kincaid, even Joshua Palmer, who only has a couple of catches, but they've both gone for long touchdowns. So, yeah, DJ Moore's impact on this offense can't be understated. And one thing I will say about DJ Moore, guys, if you look at his career over the last 3 years with Chicago, he didn't miss a single game. And Joe Brady knows him well from their time in Carolina, and he said he's about as tough as they come. And so I think if he has any chance at all of playing, I think we'll see him out there.
0: Yeah, and what everybody wants to know this morning, Jay, as I'm going through the text, will Madison Beer be at the game? That's what everybody wants to know.
1: Oh, Herbert's girlfriend?
0: That's it. Any thoughts?
2: Yeah,
1: probably not after the start of this season.
2: Yeah, I mean, that might be a tough sell across the country to Buffalo for Madison Beer from L.A. And, yeah, maybe she may not want to show her face after this start for the Chargers.
0: I don't know, man. I think it's scrambling his brain, and I think that would be a wonderful thing. Have her there dancing and just, you know,
1: I heard some people complaining, saying because the Chargers offense has done absolutely nothing, there's no shots of her in the booth or in the box like they do with Taylor Swift.
0: Right, right.
2: Yeah. Yeah, so you don't even want her in the suite. You want her down on the sideline dancing, is what you're saying.
0: That's it. Just scrambling Herbert's brain. Maybe that would be the way
2: to go.
0: There you go. All right, Madison, so we'll get you a seat. Come on over. 716-210-9797. That's it. Jay, what are you going to be working on over the next couple of days at the Buffalo News?
2: Yeah, so we got something on the 2-0 start and what that means historically. Which Bills teams under the last decade or so under Sean McDermott got off to 2-0? How did they finish? And what are the playoff odds of making the postseason when you start 2-0? And then in Friday's Buffalo News, I'll have something a lot more substantive on Greg Rousseau and the start that he's gotten off to, 4 sacks the first couple of games. Has really blossomed into an elite pass rusher. I know it's early in the season to say that, but he's given the Bills everything you could want as a pass rusher. So we'll do a much more extensive story on Greg Rousseau on Friday. And then on Sunday, of course, we'll have the mailbag, which you guys always are so kind to kind of pump up, and that'll be there on Sunday.
0: Yep, and if somebody wanted to write you a letter in the mailbag, what do they have to do?
2: Yeah, you can visit me on X. It's at Jay Skursky, JaySkursky, or email is probably preferred. It's the letter J, Skursky at BuffNews.com.
1: I'm going to write one to him right now. I'm going to say, is there any chance that Tom Brady says this about a Josh Allen pass?
6: Absolute piss missile up the sidelines.
0: Are we getting him?
1: We're getting Tom Brady, yes.
0: Wow, nice. How's that possible?
1: It's a big game.
0: I thought he was doing NFC.
1: It's on Fox.
0: Oh, I got
1: games
0: you.
1: On Fox this weekend.
0: That's weird. All right. All right, Jay. Well, great job. Thanks so much, and have a good week.
2: We'll talk to you guys next week. Yeah. Thanks for having me.
0: There you go. Jay Skursky over at the Buffalo News, just monitoring the piss missiles, making sure that they're coming. And, they're in-depth coverage, top-flight reporters going in-depth on the Buffalo Bills all over at BuffaloNews.com or wherever you get your newspaper. All right. 716-210-9797, still to come. Big, big announcement yesterday. International news. It was breaking international news. And it's an update on what we did last year with the Rush Off to try to raise money and awareness for the Neil Peart Memorial in St. Catharines. It looks like it's going to happen. We'll tell you how that's going to work out next.
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5: 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All of the major routes are absolutely crawling, but not because of accidents or anything, at least for, you know, 290, 190, 90. Those are just sheer volume. Inbound Route 5, that is where you're going to find a couple troubles. 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But then you have another accident that's actually on the Skyway. Right lane is closed there. It's right at the foot going into the city, so very slow with two accidents there.
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27: It is now 8 o'clock. Good morning. 49 degrees. You got a few clouds out there. It's going to warm up today. We'll see 67 with sunshine, east winds, 7 to 11 miles per hour, a lot like yesterday. Clear skies tonight down to 45, and then tomorrow sunny and high 67 again.
0: Headlines. A couple of things going on as you're making your way through your day. The Buffalo News reports over 8,000 people experienced homelessness across western New York last year, an 8% increase over a 10-year period. Most blamed evictions, followed by domestic violence and then loss of jobs. Hurricane Polo, currently one of the most powerful storms on the planet ever. It's a Category 5 off the Pacific coast. Forecasters believe it should stay mostly there. The U.S. in the East is preparing for a late September nor'easter this weekend.
27: Sabres won 5-1 over the Blue Jackets yesterday. Matias Samuelsson and Olin Zellweger both left the game with injuries. Zellweger concussion. Samuelsson had blocked a shot. Speaking of injuries, it looks like quarterback Jackson Dart for the Giants could be out for an extended period, might even have to have season-ending surgery. And the Bears quarterback situation, their backup Tyson Bagent is now in concussion protocol. Case Keenum could get the start this week for the Bears. Hasn't started a game in 3 years.
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30: I mean, give the press something to work with. Oh, here's a positive story. I never thought my car could take $140 worth of gas in such a small tank. I had no idea. Hoorah.
27: It is now 8:02 at WGRF Buffalo, the Mighty 97 Rock, the voice of the Bills. 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
0: What's up? 716-210-9797. Call or text. Let us know what's up with you. What are you doing this morning? So we got a couple of things. Eric from Orchard Park, pretty happy that at least it's not Collinsworth calling the game this weekend.
27: Ah.
0: Right, but we do have Tom Brady.
27: Yes.
0: Right.
7: Absolute piss missile up the sidelines.
0: The other Marty from Grand Island. Hey, boys, at least I could shoot off a couple of piss missiles after a couple of, well, you know, we can't go there. All right, keep the text coming. Let us know what's going on.
27: Hey, by the way, we've got Metallica tickets we're giving away this morning here on the Shred and Reagan Show, so keep listening for your cue to call. It's coming up in just a little bit.
0: Yep. But we ended up getting word yesterday that something big was about to happen with the Neil Peart Memorial in St. Catharines. Now, up to this point, it's a nice park. They've got some trees, and that's really nice. But there's bigger dreams, as you probably remember from the rush-off last year. Some of those dreams included, you know, a more of a welcoming place to celebrate the life of Neil Peart, and a place where he used to sit there and contemplate life and write songs. And statues.
27: Yeah, I mean, they had the pavilion. They've got the Neil Peart Memorial Pavilion up there at Lakeside Park in St. Catharines, and some good news coming.
0: Yeah, and I'm not even sure. Like, the pavilion itself was sort of like, hey, City of St. Catharines. You want to do something here? You want to help out? And eventually, sort of kicking and screaming, they got him to this point. But it really required much more money to realize the dream. And we found out yesterday that Getty and Alex are going to write the check and finish the job. Thanks in part to the tour. And Nancy Peart joins us this morning. Nancy, how are you?
27: Good morning.
8: I'm great this morning, just sitting in my car, totally listening, and forgot that I was actually live, so it's great to be here.
0: You know,
27: Can't wait to hear their guest. Yeah. Oh, wait, it's me.
0: That's our job, add a little anxiety to the day. So, Nancy, how did you hear about the news? What's going on here?
8: We got a press release, and honestly, we, both Judy and I, were just kind of in shock for a bit, and then just so ecstatic and really, really proud that these guys came through. And Megan Simcic, of course, is Getty's right hand and is the chair of the task force now. And she really, really, I'm sure, used everything in her power to make this happen. So we are just so, so happy.
0: Good. No, that's... that's incredible. You know, and the one thing that I think everybody wanted to know was whether or not, you know, this thing would ever actually get to this point. And so a lot of hard work. Tell us a little bit about that.
8: Well, you guys definitely, you know, did a major kickoff, I think, to kind of restart everybody's thought process. And that was amazing. And when Getty announced his book tour, that a dollar was going to the memorial, that was like, our mother was alive then and she would be so happy and proud right now. She used to joke and count people in the pictures going like $1, $2.
0: Oh, that's amazing. Oh, that's so cool.
8: It was really cute. And I know she's just, they're dancing up there now as well. So it's, we never thought it was going to be this quick, because the tour still has, you know, another year to go. But thank you to all those VIP people, because you helped make it happen, and it's just incredible.
27: Yeah, they donated, Rush donated $785,000 from the proceeds from the VIP experiences on tour from so far. So that's a...
8: Yes, and we know quite a few of those people, so thank you personally from us as well.
27: Nice.
0: No, that's something. That's amazing. Well, we're going to bring somebody on here. Let me lock you in for a moment here, Nancy. And we're going to bring on Tony McLaughlin, who had been part of the board. I guess they're going to, you know, move forward, right? Like, they're going to do fundraising for a couple more weeks, and then that's it. Tony, good morning. Congratulations.
9: Good morning, guys. Thanks. Yeah, absolutely great news to come in yesterday. I wasn't expecting it.
0: No, I can imagine. Like, everybody was sort of kind of surprised, because the thought was, wait till the tour is over, and then the accountants cut the check. But so what do you think the reason is why they decided to do it now? Is it about, hey, next year at this time, we could have the park opened up officially for everybody?
9: At least that's what I'm hoping. So from what they say, it should be ready by next year, but it could take longer than that. It is a pretty big undertaking to get both the statues put in and all the planning and the lighting and everything else. But fingers crossed, late next year, we'll have them in there.
0: All right. So
27: now the artist, we had a chance to meet the sculptor last year when we did the check presentation up there at Lakeside Park. And man, with the way he was talking about this, this guy seems pretty incredible. And this is going to be a big undertaking. So it could take a little while, right?
9: It could take a little while, but like I said, Morgan's known all over the world for his artwork, so he's going to have something pretty special going in there, so it could take a little time, but once it's in there, it's going to bring people in from all over the world.
27: That's going to be awesome.
0: You know, if you could sort of think a little bit about, you know, what that's going to look like. I mean, a party? Are we talking about a big concert? A kickoff? You and I were joking about international debauchery. What do you think's going to happen?
9: Absolutely. I know me and the Peerts are going to get together and celebrate this at some point, for sure.
27: Some Peert family wine?
9: I'm sure there'll be some of that there for sure. But they're all local here, so we're going to get together at some point. But as far as celebrating it all, I'm sure there's going to be some news forthcoming. Just everything's so new right now, I can't really comment on anything, but there will definitely be something.
0: All right. So going forward, it looks like they're going to close fundraising in a couple of weeks. And then I'm sure the artist was probably alerted that this was going to start, right, officially?
9: Yeah. I actually let him know yesterday, and he had no idea. So I'm glad I was on to be able to break the news to him. He is absolutely ecstatic to get down to work on this and get it going. It's been a long 6 years for sure.
0: Yeah. Well, and then the last thing about the concert and what's going on right now, right? And so Nancy, I know you had mixed feelings about, you know, going to see it. I don't think you have yet, right? You haven't seen any of the shows?
8: Yes, I have. I went in Cleveland this past weekend. Judy and I went to the Rock and Roll Hall of Fame event and went to the show Saturday night. And after seeing the documentary on Wednesday, we went to the premiere. It's also coming out tonight on CBC Gem. And after seeing the documentary, it was such a heartfelt tribute to Neil by Geddy and Alex. And it just kind of changed the whole show for me. And you definitely could feel the love. And seeing the joy that it brought those people live, it was just incredible.
0: Okay. Because that's so, it, right? What was it like? What were you thinking about?
8: Talking to Morgan.
0: What's that?
8: I'm talking to Morgan right now, and he says 2 years if he moves into the foundry.
0: All right.
27: It's going to be a little bit yet.
0: But you know, I'm going to guess that they could probably start working a little bit more on
27: some of the other stuff.
0: The landscaping, right? And that sort of thing.
8: Right.
0: All right, good. Well, listen.
27: You guys will have to keep us posted on big progress that's happening.
9: We absolutely will, guys.
0: All right, Nancy, Tony, thank you so much. You guys take care of yourself, and congratulations.
8: Thank you for all of your support.
27: All right,
0: so that's Nancy Peart, Tony McLaughlin. Tony was the one who was, part of the initial push to, you know, to get the pavilion and, you know, trying to shepherd this idea forward with a lot of representing a lot of the fans. And then Nancy, you know, she'd been watching this as well, part of the family, and hoping that something would happen and really got involved.
27: She got really involved last year when we started talking to her. And, I mean, after that whole thing got kickstarted, didn't she take a more active role in the whole thing?
0: It had languished, right? Like, yeah. Nothing was going on, even at the city. And there was talk at some point of dispersing the money and just calling it a day. And, you know, sometimes it's about just keeping this stuff alive, you know, barely, but just keeping it alive for the moments where luck starts to kick in. And it was just kind of luck, right? I mean, these two guys, Geddy and Alex, decide to start playing again. They find their way back. They find a drummer. They put a tour together. And then at some point somebody says, and, you know, it might have been this Megan, but somebody says at some point, hey, would you guys be willing to take a little money off the VIPs and donate it to the cause? And they went, yeah, let's do it. I mean, a lot of stuff has to fall in place in order for it to happen. But if you went to the show, if you went to the concert, if you bought a T-shirt, if you were walking around at the event and you 50-50, you took a chance
27: about the rush-off show?
0: Yeah, basket raffles and everything like that. You know, your cash helped, you know, fill in the gaps and, you know, make this
27: really help kickstart it.
0: and make it still a viable thing. Yeah. So congratulations, Buffalo and Western New York. It's nice to get involved with something big and international. And in this case, we did. So, yeah, when we let you know about the party, we'll all join in and have a good time.
27: See you in 2 years.
0: See you in 2 years. 2 years. Man.
27: Probably longer than that.
0: I mean, you know, we could.
27: By the time he gets it in.
0: Here's something to think about. Get the landscaping started and then put up a temporary statue made of something else real. And then you could bring the real statues in at some
27: point.
0: It'd
27: be cool to have like a Rush off there. You know, like they do these Rush tribute concerts all around the world, right? All these bands get together.
0: Yeah.
27: It'd be cool to do that and maybe even have a guest appearance.
0: Yeah, it would be
27: that
0: nice.
27: That would be awesome.
0: Yeah, it would be. 716-210-9797. All right, tell you what. We'll take a break. When we come back, got a couple of things. So there's a blitz. I believe there's some sort of speeding blitz going on.
27: Yeah. Yeah.
0: So, right, we're gonna talk to the state police. Trooper O'Callaghan's going to be in to tell us about, you know, what they're watching for. And
27: it's a big crackdown this week.
0: Yeah, and how you can help another charity. Guy's been listening to the show forever. Paul's his name. And Paul's the one that did Paul's Balls Sauce.
27: Oh, boy.
0: And he's got, you know, he's got a 5K run that's coming up for the Epilepsy Foundation. We're going to talk about that in just a couple of moments. And how you could help out next.
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11: 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Then join Chris Trapasso and Mitch Morse, followed by the play-by-play with Chris Brown, Eric Wood, and Steve Tasker on the voice of the Bills. 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
1: Looking at a couple issues for you right now. You have a couple accidents. Route 5 inbound, one again near Tift, and another right on the Skyway. Right lane is blocked over there. The 290 East right lane is blocked right before Millersport. That looks like another accident there. You'll see the DPW truck there with the giant arrow. Make sure you're moving over. That's backed up to before the 990. And on the 190 South, can't tell if it's a disabled vehicle or somebody got pulled over, but you're looking for two vehicles right before Ontario Street in the right shoulder, including a trooper vehicle. What I could tell is nobody is moving out of the right lane. You have to get out of the lane when they're in the shoulder.
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27: It is now 8:22, and we're looking at 50 degrees. Got a few clouds out there. Yeah, it's going to get up to about 67 with sunshine today. It's the wind, the north and east winds that have been coming down from Canada, keeping things a little bit cooler here. And it's going to get cool tonight, down to 45 with clear skies. Sunshine tomorrow, high 67.
0: Headlines above the news reports over 8,000 people experienced homelessness across Western New York last year. 8% increase over the 10-year period. Most blamed evictions, followed by domestic violence or loss of jobs. Hurricane Polo, currently one of the most powerful storms on the planet. It's Category 5 in the Pacific Ocean off the coast of Mexico. Forecasters believe it should stay mostly off the coast. The eastern U.S., though, getting ready to prepare for a September nor'easter this weekend.
27: Well, the Sabres regulars got some game action yesterday. They beat the Blue Jackets 5-1, mostly the prospects for the Blue Jackets. But 5-1's a nice victory. They did, however, suffer a couple injuries. Mattias Samuelsson left the game after blocking a shot. Olin Zellweger left with a concussion, so that's concerning, obviously. There's two more preseason games before they face Columbus for the opener on October 1st. So next up for the Sabres, they go to Detroit to take on the Red Wings tomorrow night at 7 p.m.
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2: 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And the record for largest event with no plus ones.
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0: What's up? Glad you're with us. 716-210-9797. Call or text. Let us know what you're thinking about. What's going on today, right? So one of the things we're pretty excited about doing is giving away tickets for Metallica. When we found out that Metallica was coming, we're like, man, that is... It doesn't get much better than that. You know, first of all, getting a concert like that at the stadium is going to be pretty tremendous. I think people are fired up about that. But to be there with that sound system and then for how loud it is, I almost get the feeling Metallica is going to have to turn it down.
27: I doubt it. Metallica will be bringing in their own sound system, and they're going to have it all the way up to 11.
0: Yeah.
27: As they always do.
0: They're going to have some ears bleeding. Melanie's on. Good morning, Melanie. How are you?
5: Good morning. I'm good. How are you guys?
0: Not too bad. Melanie, do you realize you are the correct caller this morning, and you're going to go see Metallica?
5: I do. I'm so excited. My husband will be more excited, I'm sure.
0: Why? Are you going or not going?
5: Oh, I'm going to go, but he went when they were here last time, and he would love to go see them again, so.
0: All right.
27: Absolutely.
5: I didn't get to go the last time, so I'm going this time.
0: Nice. Yeah, it's a hell of a concert.
27: Yeah, I mean, we saw this tour the first time around. It's going to be different. Metallica is very good about keeping track of what songs they play in each city. So they look at that when they go and make their set list for that night. And so some of the stuff that we heard, there'll be some standards that are always in there, but they will change that lineup up. So if you did see them at the stadium, a couple of years ago now, it's going to be a different show.
5: Cool. For sure.
0: Yeah, she's not paying attention to set lists. She's going to get her ass rocked off is what she's going to get.
27: But her husband went to the last one.
0: Well, that's great. He's going to be excited. All right, Melanie, so anything else before you go? What are you thinking about going into this thing? Are you going to have dinner plans beforehand? Or you could just...
27: Yeah, make your reservations now.
0: You're just going to drink your face off.
5: Yeah, right. No, I'm sure we don't drink, but I'm sure we will try to make some kind of date night out of it because we don't get out much, so... We'll make a whole thing.
0: Yeah. Awesome. That's good job. All right, Melanie, congratulations.
5: Thanks so much. You guys take care.
27: Thank you for listening to 97 Rock.
0: We are also going to be, giving away more tickets.
27: All week.
0: This doesn't end. You know, I got to figure for a lot, and especially of that time, maybe you did, back in the day, go a little hardcore. Now you're getting a little older, and I'm not going to get drunk. What are you, drunk? I'll be gone for a month. Plus.
27: No, because I know Trooper O'Callahan's sitting outside in his squad car just waiting for me to drive by drunk.
0: a few moments, we're going to talk about Trooper O'Callaghan and, you know, the speeding tickets and everything like that. You know, one of the things that we sort of found out about was there's a guy who listens to the show. He's been listening to the show for a long time. His name is Paul Farino. And Paul Farino made something called Paul's Ball Sauce. We were talking about hot sauces. And you
27: that
0: go
27: does
0: into
27: not
0: your,
27: sound appetizing,
0: no,
27: by the way.
0: When you go into your refrigerator and you find these little bottles of hot sauce, like, hanging out. It's been there forever. You can't kill hot sauce. We're like, so, do you still have that stuff in your refrigerator? And if so, what have you been, you know, what are some of your favorite hot sauces? And some people will go with the standards.
27: But if you're Paul.
0: I want to dip my balls in it!
27: Right?
0: So, but Paul's been making the sauce, and everybody who's tried it is like, this stuff's amazing. So Paul brought him in, but he's getting ready for the Epilepsy 5K, and it's for the Epilepsy Association of Western New York and the 5K run. And so he makes the sauce, and he gets ready. I'm going to post on the Shred and Reagan page, Facebook, a link to try and help Paul out, because he's doing both the sauce and he's doing the 5K run. And so why don't you tell us all about that? Paul Farino. Paul, how are you, man?
6: Great. How about you guys?
0: Not too bad. Are you cooking up some more Paul's ball sauce?
6: Just finished up about 300 ounces of it, and I'm down to about less than 100, that's for sure.
0: That's great.
6: Went quick.
0: So why don't you tell us a little bit about the sauce and then why you do it?
6: Right. So I do it for the Epilepsy

0: epilepsy, a kid who struggles with epilepsy in high school. I dealt with that a lot because I was diagnosed at 13. So all through middle school and high school, I was really just trying to figure out life and not too concerned even about my education at that point. But yeah, so they do a lot of things regarding like adult epilepsy counseling to help people adjust and cope in life with after their seizure diagnosis. They do family support services, like teaching siblings how they can support their other sibling regarding the illness or any type of school concerns that the parents may have. They have stress reduction techniques, healthy living techniques, or wellness activities that may help their seizures subside a little. So just generally, they help people adjust to their new lifestyle so that they can live a productive and safe life.
1: Are you ready for the day?
0: Yeah, absolutely. I'm the front runner right now, according to the website, my fundraising website. I'm up to about $2,500 raised. Which
1: congratulations.
0: Definitely a new high for me, so I'm very happy about that.
1: Listen, Paul, great luck with it, and thanks for coming on and talking about the sauce. Sell out.
0: Absolutely. Appreciate it, guys.
2: Yeah, good luck.
1: Nice. Man. That's awesome. Yeah. He's leading the charge at the moment, so congratulations, Paul. And we'll put that link up over at the Shred and Reagan Facebook page so you can help Paul out. 716-210-9797. And you're going to want to have a couple of extra bucks to do that, because if you go speeding this weekend, it's just going to go straight to the state.
2: Don't have to wait for the weekend. It's happening now.
1: Yeah. So Trooper O'Callaghan of the New York State Police in with us this morning. Trooper, how are you?
3: Good morning. Good morning.
1: So what's going on?
3: So, yeah, we have a speed week. We're seeing a big problem with speeding. It's one of the leading causes of all traffic collisions. And when I say leading, I mean they did a survey with University at Albany for 2024. 315 fatal crashes this same time period. 12,000 people injured. Speed-related crashes. So we look at state police stats like we always do, right? So last year, same time frame, this week, we had 4,532 speeding tickets issued. We have 5 fatal collisions and 5 fatalities due to collisions. We had 1,309 collisions in that same time period. And that's what we're trying to curb. Honestly, we're sending troopers almost every day to every other couple days to people's house. Tell them a family member will not be coming home, and that's what we're trying to curb. It's very simple. Anyone that's been on the 90, the 190, any of this road construction lately knows that it sucks. It is like 45. It is a long run, a lot of irritation. We're just trying to remind people, like, hey, you just got to take your time.
2: I think irritation also builds when you go by road construction and there's nothing going on.
3: Yeah, that too. I mean, I go through all of this construction a few times a day. I'm not going to lie. It's getting old, and unfortunately, it's going to be here for a few years.
2: Yeah.
1: Yeah, you know, the one thing that every time you come in, and I'll get in the car, start going fast, and, you know, it's like, well, you know, everybody else is going at the same speed, and I want to get from point A to point B as quickly as possible. And then you come in and you're like, your body goes through, if you hit the wall at 80 miles per hour or something like that, the brain, it's like being on that roller coaster in Los Angeles.
3: Oh, yeah, right? I was just going to say the Six Flag one.
1: Right. Your brain goes squishing into the front of your body. And at that point, it's done. Yeah. And so for that matter, are your organs shearing off of their mounting post. I guess we don't think about that. It's the physics of it, right? It's not just you're going too fast, but if you ever get into an accident, your body's got to come to a halt that quickly. That's usually what kills you, right?
3: It is. It's the sudden stop, right? And look at, we're old enough in this room, and maybe some of your listeners are, Dale Earnhardt. I mean, when you see that collision, the collision that killed him, it looked like a nothing. It looked like he just kind of slid sideways and hit the wall gently.
2: Looked like a wreck you'd seen in multiple races.
3: Yeah, you know? Like nothing crazy, nothing extraordinary, but that's just the sheer force of that is what killed him. And it's the same concept. Trooper Kevin Dobson on the 290, you know, over a decade ago, the guy that hit him outside the car was only doing less than 30 miles an hour. It took him right out of his boots, laced boots. So let that sink in. It doesn't take much to dismantle a person's mind. And when you hit anything going a significant speed, even a low speed, a lot of our fatalities are due to, low impact collisions, no seatbelt. A lot of our serious collisions are in parking lots, which are low speed because they're not looking and they're thinking they're okay because it's not the highway, but they're not in seatbelt.

0: belts or whatever. And it doesn't take much. It really doesn't.
1: Well, and that Dobson accident, I mean, kind of led the way a little bit for the move over laws. And that's something you're also cracking down on with this operation, right?
0: It is. We've seen a lot of people get hit. We've had a couple of fatalities just within the last few weeks, right here on the 90 in different roadways. We had a guy with a trailer off to the side of the road got struck by a tractor trailer as he was working on his car. All of these preventable, just simply moving over, giving that person a service vehicle, police vehicle, someone with a flat tire or an issue, just like this last one we had on the 90, just giving them the space that they need. A lot of people always, you know, wherever your eyes are going, that's where your steering wheel is going to slowly go. So if you're looking at someone on the side of the road and you're not moving over, chances are you may drift into them, and we're seeing it all too often.
1: Now, let me ask you about the opposite, moving over, moving back over. Okay, because a lot of people, it seems today, like to just camp in the left lane. You know, it's like they move over, but they stay over, and they might even be doing under the speed limit. They just want to stay in that left lane, and it gets frustrating, and you get behind them. It's become that the right lane is almost more the passing lane today.
0: Unfortunately, you're right. I've had this discussion even with our very own Jigster here from, you know, Humulus, and we go round and round with this, and that drives me nuts. That's a pet peeve for me specifically, is when someone's going under the speed limit or just coasting along. That is for vehicles going faster than the speed of traffic. You're not the pace car when you're in the left lane. You're to move to the right lane, but I completely agree. I know our troopers look for that. Especially when it comes to tractor trailers that will just drive in that lane for miles.
2: Ugh.
0: What that does, I know, see? You know.
2: Ugh.
0: Yeah.
2: Tractor trailers,
0: Reagan
2: special.
0: Knows.
2: Dude, you're not going that fast. What are you doing? Right?
0: Why are we doing five under and you're not moving, you know? And I get it. And we look for that because what that truly does for us is it creates a bottleneck on the throughway. It creates anxious and irritated drivers, and they take chances and they'll pass and they'll cut people off to get ahead of that vehicle, and then we have another collision.
1: I have one buddy, he's a retired trooper now, he's living down in Florida, Paul, and that was his thing. He was South Towns, used to love to just go after the people in the left lane.
0: I've done that. I mean, we're going back over a decade ago, but I was on the Niagara station in the 190, and I have issued that ticket where people were going, 40 miles an hour and like 65 just camping in the left lane.
2: What do they say?
1: Paul Riley.
2: Like, did you ever pull them over and go, what? Why were you doing that?
0: Usually it's just, this is how I drive. This is what I do.
2: Yeah.
0: Like, I don't, you know, there's no urgency to get out of the left lane, and it is a problem. Most people have that common courtesy. The problem is it only takes a handful to really mess up the throughway.
2: Yeah. Snoozer checking in. Will New York State Police do an initiative to keep tractor trailers from camping in the left-hand lane? There's one. Guys, my driver education teacher back in the 80s was a seatbelt pusher. One time he ran about four big strides and stiff-armed the chalkboard, stopped him dead in his tracks and asked him how fast he was running. And then he said, now add 50 miles per hour and your arm around a buckle. Right?
0: I'll go to driver eds currently and teach a one-class segment to the group of kids. And these are kids that are obviously 16, 17 years old, getting their license. They're going through the course. And one of the things that I always say, if I'll take the fastest sports kid in the room. I'm like, how fast can you run? He's like, pretty fast. I'm like, okay, I'll give you 10 miles an hour. It's probably, you know, a pretty quick speed for a kid, maybe 11. And I'm like, I'm going to have you run down the hall as fast as you can. And then at the T intersection, just run into the wall. No hands. You know what I mean? I'm like, right. Let's see how great that feels. But I mean, it's the same concept. If you don't have a seatbelt on, you're going to hit that windshield. Mm. You're going to hit the steering wheel. The airbag's going to deploy, and it's going to cripple that bag coming at you and you going forward. That's where we get a lot of our fatalities. And it's the same concept. Like, you need, if the car's doing 50 and now it's doing zero, well, you're doing 50, you know?
2: Yeah, Oki checking in. I drive a truck. The problem I see every day is that distracted drivers are on their cell phones, and they're going slow in the left lane, and then you get up on them, and then they put their phone down, and then they speed up, and it's like a cat and mouse game, which will drive you nuts.
1: They also are swerving a little bit in and out of the lane.
0: Always. That drives me crazy. I'll be honest with you. Whether or not it's a two-lane road, single-lane road, I don't care what it is. The phone drives me nuts. That point, it's a 5-point ticket. You're 23 times more likely to get into a collision when driving distracted. We have, 77% of teens feel confident that they can drive and use their phone at the same time. The reality is we see a 22% increase in tickets issued just from 23 and 24 or 23 to 25 in New York State Police stats, 22% increase. So as much as we talk about all the collisions, we're dealing with a ton of rear-end collisions right now. I mean, you're looking out your front windshield. How are you rear-ending a car without even tapping your brake?
1: Because I wasn't looking out my front windshield.
0: Yeah. Because I was looking at this little 6-inch windshield that was looking back at me. You know what I mean?
2: It's like, we would drive a long time, and the phone just screws you up. It does. In those moments where you look at a couple of texts.
1: I want to ask them one thing, too, real quick about it, because you talk about all these different factors, right? So this week, the increase, though, you guys have a lot of unmarked squads out this week.
0: Yes.
1: I mean, you guys are increasing quite a bit, right? What's normally out there and looking for all these things, the distracted, people not moving over, the speeding. So big increase in those this week.
0: We do. We put extra patrols out because there's a minimum amount of patrols that we need to cover 911 calls, and we work with other agencies to figure out what that number is during the day and during the night. What we're doing is we're adding cars on top of that that won't necessarily handle the 911 call. They're solely out there looking for people that are speeding, driving distracted, or otherwise. And those cars are added to the total number of the day. And this is not just us. It could be other local law enforcement agencies that will jump on that. And that's what we're doing because, 911's busy. Cars are, handling complaints. And these are addition to.
2: Okay. What do those cars look like?
0: They may look undercover.
1: They look like normal cars.
0: Yeah, they may look like a normal car. They may look like, our normal blue and gold.
2: I saw one day it was a white SUV. And the thing was beat up. And it had the lights on it.
0: But we had to blend in, so you got to have a couple of minutes of dents.
2: Like, I was like, nice job, man. There was no way I would have thought that was a cop. A
1: couple good chases, things happen.
0: Yeah, that's exactly what happens.
2: So, let's see. We got another text about people who are driving too fast. And by the way, Trooper O'Callaghan's on from the New York State Police, Shred Ranging Show here at 97 Rock. If you're just tuning in, what we're talking about is a blitz that's going on right now. They're going to be watching for speeders on the roads throughout Western New York. And this is going to go on for how long?
0: At least till Sunday, the 27th. So through the Bills game.
2: So, just be careful. But one text, this is Maria from Marilla. She goes, people who weave doing 70 to 90 miles per hour on the roads. And you'll still see that on the 33, even though you guys did a blitz on the 33 because there are a lot of accidents. Man, you drive the 33 inbound or outbound and someone's just flying and they're going in between, really close to getting into accidents.
0: We're still on the 33, and if you've noticed, there's been a lot less collisions on the 33. We're still sending cars out of our clearance station up there on the regular, and we've tamped a lot of that down. Our guys, at first, when we first went up after that fatal, we're getting triple-digit speeds multiple times all day long. So now they've hammered that area pretty good. And like I said, that hasn't been in the news lately, if you've noticed that. But that takes time. But we try our best. I mean, we're using the 33 as an example, but this stuff is everywhere. We're seeing cars. And unfortunately, I say this work zone. Everyone knows if you've drove around Buffalo, I mean, this 90, 190 right here, and going from Walden, going from the 290, that is, it's a mess. I'm not going to lie. It's just a total mess. And that's a couple year project, and people are just getting irritated with it, but you have to keep your cool. I mean, I actually planned an hour to get here this morning. It should only take me 30 minutes, and it took me all of 50 because there's so much traffic up there this morning.
1: And a little reminder, too, in case you haven't gotten a ticket in a while, the point system went up this year. What are we looking at on a typical speeding ticket, and how close is just one bad speeding ticket to losing your license?
0: So the point values went up on a lot of different categories. Most of the speeds have stayed the same. They add a little bit on the back end where if you're doing, a lot of people have 1 mile an hour over, really, Trooper? You may take it for doing 56 and a 55. We have a grace period, but you're looking at 3 points, anything up to 10 miles an hour, and it adds a point for every 10. So 20 miles an hour before, 21 to 30 be 6, 31 to 40 be 8, and then over 40 miles an hour. So if you're in a 35 zone and you're hauling it through there at 70 because you didn't slow down, you're looking at a loss of a license.
1: But it's a new Corvette, officer.
0: Yeah, but yeah, I know.
1: It's 200.
0: I have to go to the bathroom. Do you know where I'm going today? You know,
2: For example, if you're on 20A, right, and you're going through Warsaw and the rest of those places, right? So you're driving.
1: Oh, and the speed drops down.
2: You're at 55, so you're doing 65. You're almost close to 70, right? And then you hit into the, you go into the valley, and you get in there, and you forget for a moment. You can conceivably doing 65, 70 in a 35. Like, that's possible. And you're saying you lose your license.
0: It is. I love that area, 28. That's your regular route of travel, that means you got a wheel bearing and probably a shock problem because that's the worst road. I don't know if you could do 70 and, like, have a car by the end of the trip.
2: It's rough. So, well, or, you know, at some point, you got a farmer who's got to get stuff done, and they pull out with the hay truck. And he's like, man, so you better hit it. So what are the strategies then? Like, when you tell people and you teach people about this as well, what are the strategies? Because nobody wants to lose their license. Nobody ultimately wants to get into an accident where they're plowing into somebody else at 70 miles an hour and loses their life. What's your strategy?
0: So the strategy is, you know, I get that question all the time. I know you're Shrevin.
1: My answer was going to be for him, don't speed.
0: Don't speed. There you go. I mean, that is one.
2: Don't do that. Yeah, I know. But all right, so what do you do?
0: The biggest strategy is leave yourself enough time. We live in this area, and now we have this construction. If that's your route of travel, know that you probably have to add 10 minutes, maybe 15, depending on. Leave yourself enough time. That is typically the problem. People are running behind from their driveway, yep, and they make up for it on the road. That is the stereotypical. We know winter's coming, and the snow's coming. So now you have to add that time on there as well. And that, I think, is the biggest thing. Leave yourself enough time, especially if it's work, where you have to be at a certain an appointment, doctor, dentist, I don't know, whatever it is. If you know you have a deadline and you got to be there, know that if you're running behind, that's on you. You have to leave with enough time to curb the anxiety. Like this morning, like I said, I left myself an hour. I knew for sure I'd be here within that amount of time. It still took me 45 minutes, but I was cool as a cucumber because I was like, you know what? I'm good to go. I have enough time.
1: I got to try and do that in the morning.
0: Yeah. Yeah. There's no traffic by the time you guys come in. That's way early.
1: Get up another 20 minutes early.
0: Oh. Yeah, I know.
2: Can you ask him about cops driving and texting and being on their cell phone? And we get a lot of those from time to time. It's like, why aren't you guys doing it?
0: That's a good point. That is highly frowned upon within our, you know, we have a lot of rules and regulations within the state police. We don't want people to do that. It's hard enough when we have our, you know, CAD system, computers, the radios and everything else and the radar that comes within the state police vehicle. The last thing, like I said, your attention being taken off the road on a phone is a big problem. I know we've had a lot of internal courses and different, and our guys know, like, you can't go out and write someone 3 tickets that day for doing that, and then you're doing it yourself. We try to pride ourselves to be on a higher standard just because of the job that we do. And unfortunately, there are still people out there that will do that. I don't want to say they're bad eggs, but they definitely need to stop doing that.
2: Interesting. One more question, too. Trooper O'Callaghan on from the New York State Police, Shred Ringett Show here at 97 Rock, and they're doing a speeding blitz this from now until this weekend. And it's a good reminder that you're driving too fast, and it could kill you. And that would be like one of the worst things, right? You're going too fast because you're late for something. You didn't give yourself enough time, or you're just like hurrying to get somewhere else. And then at that last moment before you die, you're like, this is what's going to kill me.
0: Yeah.
2: Really? This is what's going to do me in. But undercover, you guys are going to be in undercover cars as well. And the question is, how will I know if an officer's pulling me over versus a joker with lights?
0: So we've only had, I mean, in me being in the PR seat doing press release, we arrest impersonated a police officer, I think maybe 2 or 3 in over a decade.
2: Right.
0: It's rare that happens.
1: Typically, these undercover cops' cars are pretty lit up, too.
0: Right. I mean, lights are cheap now.
1: They're all hidden.
0: Lights are cheap, so, I mean, it's our cars, I mean, you're going to see the lights come on. So when a trooper walks up to your car, the first thing they do is introduce themselves like a blind date, right? Hey, I'm Trooper O'Callaghan. I pulled you over for speeding. You have your license to register. They're going to make themselves known.
2: Right.
0: Like who they are, especially if they're in a car that
1: they'd
0: has
1: be
0: no
1: uniform
0: markings.
1: Too, won't they?
0: Right. They'll be in full uniform. You'll see the duty belt. You know, the uniforms are gray on us, but they might be black on, you know, a different department or a different color. Blue, a lot of times, yeah, basically us gray, black or blue. That's pretty much where you're at. And they're gonna represent a department, and they're gonna say which department they're representing. That should be the first thing out of them. If they're in an unmarked car or marked car, our policy is marked or unmarked. We're going to identify who we are, and rightfully so. And that's where we want to know who you are as well with the license. But
1: do you have to have the hat on?
0: I think, yeah, you know, you got to have the Stetson on.
1: Yeah.
0: I mean, that's part of the deal. we can still issue a ticket without wearing the Stetson. Okay. It might be a very windy day. No, that was the next question.
1: You can't give me a ticket. You can't give me a ticket.
0: You don't have that cowboy hat on. You can't do that, you know.
2: That's funny. All right. Well, Drew Callahan, thanks for coming in the studio. You gave yourself an extra hour, so we appreciate coming through the this morning.
0: Enjoy, guys.
2: And just be careful. People flying in and out of traffic as well. Dave in Allentown on the 33, he goes, man, he said, any way you guys can help between 7 and 9, it's rough. And as you mentioned, you guys have been trying to knock people down on the 33 a little bit more to slow that down, and it has been showing up. It has been working. But we're going too fast. We all know it, even if we don't like it. And the point system is brutal. So be careful. Slow it down. Give yourself extra time. It's a great strategy. Try to set the cruise control whenever you can, and you'll get there soon enough. It's not worth it.
1: Put the phone down.
0: Right. Don't drive in the left lane.
2: 716-210-9797. We'll take a break. Sports coming up next.
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1: Well, most of the big delays, they have now opened up for you, but you are still looking at a couple slow spots, though. Route 5, that is picking up. Both of the incidents we had inbound, those have been cleared, including the accident on the Skyway. 290 East, still moving slow past the 990 up to about Main Street and the 190 South near the engine plant, the bend right there. Starting around Sheridan Drive up to Ontario, still crawling, but don't see any incidents.
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3: It is now 8:58, and we are looking at a pretty day today. Pretty cool day. Sunshine, high 67. We're at 50 right now, so it's going to take a bit to get there. Clear skies tonight. We'll dip down to 45 for the low, and then tomorrow, sunshine with a high of 67.
4: Headlines, couple of things going on. More than 100 people say they suffered brain injuries from a Six Flag roller coaster called X2 out in Los Angeles. They did an investigation, and they're beginning to see, you know, that being on that roller coaster can alter your health. A man from the town of Aurora was arrested Tuesday morning after a standoff that lasted nearly 12 hours. Neighbors were ordered to stay in their houses for most of the standoff.
3: Coming up in sports in just a few minutes, well, Sabres had a playoff game. They had a preseason game, just the opposite, right? Wrong end of the season. They did get a win. We'll tell you about that and a couple more to come. Bills lost a player off the practice squad yesterday. Some NFL injury updates and some baseball playoff notes.
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6: In other news, switching gears, this is wild. An Australian river that's full of crocodiles was just chosen to host rowing and canoeing at the 2032 Olympics. Well, those events just got a lot more entertaining.
3: It is now 8:59 at WGRF Buffalo, the mighty 97 Rock and voice of the Bills. You've got the Shred and Reagan Show. 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
4: What's up? Glad you're with us. 716-210-9797. All right, so we gave away some Metallica tickets this morning. That was good. We had the story this morning so far about Rush and the Rush Off and how, in some small way, it helped contribute to the big news yesterday that Getty and Alex have decided to write the check for the rest of the cost of the Neil Peart Memorial in St. Catharines.
3: $785,000.
4: So that is going to happen. And so there is going to be a Neil Peart Memorial in St. Catharines. Congratulations to St. Catharines and to all the people who ended up helping out in some ways.
3: And Rush fans around the world.
4: Really. Yeah, right? And for everybody who went to the show who, you know, took part in not only buying tickets, but then also the 50-50s and the raffles and everything else and, you know, all that stuff.
3: Really helped kickstart it.
4: Yeah. All right. So one thing we're going to do before we get to sports this morning, meet our employee of the day. So why don't we dive into that?
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4: So we got Mike Whitmer on from Depew. Mike, good morning. How are you?
7: Good morning, gentlemen. How are you?
3: We're good, man.
4: So, first of all, congratulations. Thanks for being the 97 Rock Employee of the Day. What do you do over at UBMD Orthopedics?
7: I guess you would say clinical support. I help navigate patients through a foot surgeon. Get surgery scheduled, things like that. So we just make sure the office runs smoothly and that the patients have a good experience every time they come through.
4: Did you say foot surgery?
7: Foot and ankle, yes, sir.
8: Take off them shoes. Thank you.
4: Sometimes they come in from being loved too much. No, it's great work. You know, and it's really important, too, because people are going through something like that. They're scared. They're not sure. They need a helpful hand. And that's what you provide.
7: It's a good time. I can't lie.
4: Yeah. All right. So in your spare time, then, what do you like to do?
7: Other than cheering on the Buffalo Bills and now the Sabres, spend time with my family, fish, golf, anything I can do to get outside and enjoy the Buffalo weather while we have it.
4: Yeah, that's it, right? I mean, and it's been nice. You know, we could start feeling the effect of fall and how it's coming in. But, man, it has been really, really nice early fall weather.
3: We're getting close to the time when it's hard to find your golf ball on the golf course sometimes with all the leaves.
7: Oh, yeah. I don't play that game. Just drop another one. I'm not a pro.
4: All right. So who would you like to say hi to this morning?
7: You know, I'm going to throw one out to my late father, Dave Whitmer, diehard 97 Rock fan. I remember waiting until they let the lobster loose, and that kicked off our weekend. And it's been a rough time without him, and he'd love to hear this. So.
3: Awesome.
7: Shout out to my dad.
3: And shout out to Dave Whitmer.
4: And when you guys were driving, like, what, you know, so first of all, what do you remember? What was he driving? Where were you guys going when you'd be listening?
7: Oh, man. He had this old beat up BMW, his Beamer, he called it. And that was it was manual. He'd like to show off his driving skills as often as he could. And
4: nice.
7: The one song I remember, I think it was one of the ones I requested today, was Uriah Heep stealing.
3: Nice.
7: I can, windows down, him screaming it.
4: That's
7: never
4: awesome.
7: Forget it.
3: Awesome.
4: So cool. Yeah, he's got Stealing on. He's got the Beatles. He's got Bruce Springsteen, Kenny Wayne Shepherd.
3: Kenny Wayne Shepherd, nice.
4: Tragically Hip. How about this one? Boots or Hearts?
7: Yes, sir.

0: it here.
1: We'll make room for the hip. Mike Whitmer from Depew, he is your 97 Rock Employee of the Day. 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
3: Thank you.
0: So when they start, they really fall. Wow.
1: It's a hell of a story about his dad, too.
2: No doubt.
1: We hear that a lot, and we just love to hear it, right? Like, we'd love to hear that the next generation's hanging out at 97 Rock and listening to some of this great music. 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You'll see the box. You click on it. It's a Employee of the Day. And get them hooked. And then they can play some of their favorite songs, reminisce, and get a bunch of cool stuff sent over to them. Again, 97rock.com, and click on the box that says Employee of the Day. Let's dive into sports.
2: All right, let's start with the Sabres. They had a preseason game last night, and they won it 5-1. However, there was a couple losses in that, as injuries to defenseman Matias Samuelsson and Olin Zellweger kind of clouded the night. Zellweger was hit hard by Columbus' Carson Soucy with a minute 35 to go in the second period. He did not return for the third. Samuelsson blocked a shot earlier in that period. It took two more shifts, however, the second one totaled only 8 seconds before he headed to the locker room for the rest of the game. Lindy Ruff talked a little bit about the injuries and all of that stuff.
4: We'll know more tomorrow. Samuelsson will be further evaluated, and nothing tonight. I think Zellweger concussion, and we'll see how bad that is for tomorrow.
5: What do you think of the hit on him?
4: The elbow was down. I think he just got caught, kind of admiring his pass, and I think the shoulder of that player got him right on the chin. But I don't think that part hurt him. I think when he fell. Looked to me like he might have banged his head off the ice. I liked our response to the whole thing, though.
2: Yeah, the response. That included Beck Malenstein dropping glove with Soucy in the third period, while other Sabres, Sam Carrick, Peyton Krebs, and Louis Crevier, to name a few, engaged in multiple net front scrums against Columbus. At one point, though, Soucy did get his. I had it on the computer because it wasn't televised last night, and I had a couple things going, I was going back and forth on that game, and I hear them announce, oh, Soucy's going to the bench, he's bent over on this one. And Rob Ray goes, yeah, he's on the bench, and he's still hurt pretty bad, it looks like. So I think Soucy got his, that's for sure. And Josh Norris says, you never like to see this, especially in a preseason game. Some things get out of hand, but we just have to stick up for each other. And that the Sabres did. So, and that's something that has changed over the last few years, the way that they do stick together. And, of course, we saw a good demonstration of that all of last season. Now, the Sabres did put together a dominant performance in spite of the injury, scoring 3 times in the second, twice in the third. Columbus lineup was pretty AHL heavy, where you had a lot of Sabre regulars, which was opposite of the night before when they were in Pittsburgh. But the goals, man, let's go through the goals. Josh Norris opened things up, and here they are. 5 goals for the Sabres last night.
6: It's held in by Hellenius. And now the Jackets get a bounce off of power. To the dot, a blast, and they do score. Josh Norris stepped into that one, and after all that, the Sabres have a 1-0 lead. Gets kicked off of Quinn, and now Connor Timmins trying to turn with it, being hounded by Keskinen. Owen Power, stretch pass, Austlin breaks in, gets it right in front, redirect off the post, loose, and Austlin scores. Noah Austlin, and it's 2-0 Sabres. Buffalo, 2 quick strikes, and they've got a 2-0 advantage. A steal by Benson, breaks in on a 2-on-1. Benson over, one-timer score. Austlin's got another one.
7: Yeah, they're coming now, and you can see what they're doing. It's quick out of their own end.
6: Krebs to Crevier. Louis Crevier to his left. Shots the net. Gardner makes the stop on Quinn. Tage Thompson curls. Right in front. Chance. Backhand score. Timmins. Thompson fires, and he scores. Posting in.
7: That's so deceptive.
2: No Oslin on his two goals. You know, he just signed that big contract, right? That extension. They've got him for a while. He was out there with Benson getting assists on both of his goals. The first one went off the post. Benson had made the shot. Oslin got it. And the next was a pass from Benson. But he talked about his two goals, about working with Benson.
8: Yeah, I don't really know. We just trying to play our style. I mean, we played a little bit together last year and trying to build on that. But we complement each other. We're good out there.
9: How do you feel about where your shot is at? I think Lindy mentioned he feels like there's a little bit more on it this year. Like, do you feel like you've added to that over the summer?
8: A little bit. I mean, I've gotten stronger, so of course that helps. And then I try to. I don't shoot that much, so that's something I want to keep working on and something I want to do.
2: Yeah, but hey, they're going in like that. Shoot more often, Noah. That was Matthew Fairburn with that question from TheAthletic.com. I'm sure we'll be getting him on pretty soon as we get ready for the Sabres season opener, which is October 1st against that very same team, Columbus. They'll look a lot different. A lot of those other guys that played last night will be down in the AHL. But that is the first one, October 1st, not too far away. It's, a week from tomorrow? So you've got that coming up. They do have two more preseason games, though, in the meantime. Next one is tomorrow night, and that will be in Detroit against the Red Wings, 7 o'clock. The remaining two preseason games will be televised on MSG. For some reason, last night's game wasn't because, I don't know, we had to see a replay of a poker tournament or something. Anyways, that's hockey. Baseball, we're getting ready for the playoffs. Just a handful of games left. Yankees manager Aaron Boone said he does not expect to have Aaron Judge available for the wild card series next week, though he did not completely rule him out. So that's the situation. Judge has just struggled with injuries this year. He got injured, seven games after being back after missing 3 months with a fractured rib. So not a great season for Aaron Judge. He's ended up for the regular season. His stats will show him batting .241, 18 home runs in just 66 games after two historic MVP seasons. Now, as far as the games, they had a doubleheader yesterday. Game one, they took that one 2-0 over the Rays. Then in game two, Drew Rasmussen allowed only one hit in seven innings, struck out 11 as the Tampa Bay Rays beat the Yankees 6-1. And with that win in the second game of the doubleheader, that clinches the AL East title for the Rays. So, as I mentioned, Yankees will be in the wild card next week. Blue Jays and Orioles, two teams fighting for a wild card spot, rained out. That game was postponed. We did find out that Cubs third baseman Alex Bregman, they say he'll be ready for the postseason after several fractures in his face from getting hit by that foul ball right under the eye. And they actually think he might even get in to this weekend's game against Boston. So that's baseball. Let's go football. It's been a while. It seems like forever, doesn't it, since we've had the Bills doing anything, because it goes back to last Thursday. But the Bills hit the practice field today, later on today, as they start preparations for the Chargers. They will be without one guy from the practice squad, as the Dolphins have signed pass rusher Andre Jones Jr. off the practice squad. He has not played in a game for the Bills this season. He's appeared in 19 career games, two starts with both Washington and Buffalo. He did appear in one postseason game for the Bills. Now, Joe Brady is going to meet in the media room this afternoon about 1:30. He'll be doing his press conference, and we will get our first updates on some of the injuries with the first official injury report coming out after this afternoon's practice. DJ Moore may be able to participate in a limited capacity when the Bills resume practice. Ian Rappaport and Adam Schefter confirming the shoulder injury is unlikely to sideline him for long. Sports Illustrated talked to Dr. David Chow, who was a 17-year physician for the San Diego Chargers. And he analyzes sports injuries now. And what he did, he looked at the video. He said it was a clear AC joint sprain, shoulder separation, not a clavicle fracture. So it all lines up with what the sources have been saying. He said, is there a chance, he was asked if DJ Moore could play this weekend. And he said there's a couple more days of rest he gets, but likely limited to practice. Likely he would need a game day AC joint injection to play effectively, but it's non-surgical. So that's a very positive. And we know that DJ Moore, talking to Jay Skirsky earlier this morning, you know how tough he was in Chicago 3 years there. He never missed a game. So he battled through injuries. So there's a good chance. We'll have to wait and see, though, what the official words are that come out of the Bills later on today. Meanwhile, the Chargers, not only have they played horribly, they've got some injured offensive players. Their tight end room is almost empty. They are down to one tight end on their healthier list. That would be Rondae Gadsden. And the two Charger tight ends playing last week alongside Gadsden were injured and both placed on injured reserve on Monday. That's David Njoku and Charlie Kolar. Plus, they had another tight end, Scott Matlock, who was on injured reserve since the start of the season. So they are hurting. They picked up a guy off the Jags practice squad, Hayden Rucci. So that's what they're doing as they get ready to come into town for the Bills. That's going to be a 1 o'clock kickoff here at the stadium. Bills are 7-point favorites. Over-under set at 50.5 on that one. This is going to be a Fox game, just to give you a heads up if you're watching on TV. This one will be broadcast by Fox, and we will have Tom Brady and Kevin Burkhardt as the play-by-play announcers on the TV side of things, so you never know. I mean, we could hear...
10: Absolute piss missile up the sidelines.
1: What's the over-under on the piss missiles?
2: I think it's pretty low right now. I mean, even if...
11: I told you what was going to happen. I told you that was a touchdown.
2: Josh is going to tell him and Brady can go to the piss missile, but I just wonder if Fox talked to him at all about that and said, you know, probably not the greatest term to use.
1: So in other words, if the over-under on the piss missile is 2, take the under.
2: Yeah, I'm putting it at 0. The over, so if he does 1, it's a slim chance that we get piss missile out of Tom Brady again. Just my thoughts. That has probably been spoken to about that. Hey, by the way, the Bills will be wearing their new Nickel City uniforms. Whether you loved them, whether you hated them, that's what they're wearing this week. It's the gray on gray with the blue charge helmet. So in case you bought one of those, you definitely want to, and you go in the game, you want to be appropriately dressed. That is the uniform they will be wearing this week. All right, a couple quick notes here for you on injuries around the NFL. Jackson Dart, you know, initially, John Harbaugh said that they believe they avoided a devastating outcome and should be short-term. Yeah, new reports are saying that it's more severe than they thought and could possibly need season-ending surgery. They have not made that official as of yet, but expect him to miss some period of time. So the rumors are also out there, according to Mike Garofalo of NFL Media. He said that they could re-sign Brandon Allen to the team as they are not liking what they've seen in the backup quarterback so far. Meanwhile, it turns out Chicago's backup quarterback is also dealing with an injury. So you know Caleb Williams is week to week with a hamstring, so he's not playing this week. Tyson Bagent, their backup, has been diagnosed with a concussion, so he's now in protocol. That means if he can't go, Case Keenum is in line to start against the Eagles on Monday night. Case Keenum spent a little time here in Buffalo. He is now 38 years old, has not appeared in a game since he started 2 for Houston in 2023. So that's 3 years since he's played a game. At 38 years old, woof. Monday Night Football against the Eagles, not a great scene for the Bears. Meanwhile, the Jets have gone out and signed a new quarterback. This according to ESPN reporter Rich Simini.
12: That's Rich. Well, you better call him.
2: Yes, that Rich. He is because Glenn has not announced it, but Rich is reporting that the Jets have added former starting quarterback Will Levis to their practice squad. He was out all of last season after 2 years with the Titans. So nothing wrong with Geno Smith, but they did release Bailey Zappe as a corresponding move, and that's a look at sports.
1: All right, still to come, 716-210-9797. Call or text. Let us know what's going on. In a few moments, we're going to talk to a guy, Jim Kubiak. He's a player, coach, but he's also sort of signed on as a consultant for the Buffalo News. He watches game film of Josh Allen, and he broke down the game film of the last one, and he goes, I've been watching Josh for a number of years, and it's one of his best performances. How are we still getting best performances out of Josh Allen? Apparently because he's Josh Allen. He breaks that down next.
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2: 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I mean, these temperatures have been getting down into the 40s at night. 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
1: And a couple late morning accidents for you to deal with, including a couple. One of them looks like it's on the 90 West, the other on the 219 just before the 90 West. It's really jammed up there, at least at this point. And you also have another one near downtown that looks like the 190 North, just a little before Elm, like between the Skyway and Elm. Not a huge delay. Just watch for that.
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2: It is now 9:25, and we are looking at another nice, kind of cool day, below average. Average temperature today is 70. We should get up close to 67 with sunny skies, east winds 7 to 11. Clear tonight, all the way down to 45. Then tomorrow, sunshine, high 67.
1: Headlines, a couple of things going on as you make your way through the morning. So the Buffalo News reports 8,000 people experienced homelessness across western New York last year, 8% increase over a 10-year period. Most blamed evictions, followed by domestic violence, then loss of jobs. Hurricane Polo, currently one of the most powerful storms on the planet. Category 5, really, really got big fast. Forecasters say it should still stay mostly off the coast. The eastern U.S. preparing for a nor'easter this weekend.
2: Well, Panthers running back Jonathan Brooks looks like he's going to be out at least 6 weeks. He's going to need some surgery on his injury. The reports are now out that Austin Eckler is working out for the Panthers.
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29: Trump's approval rating just hit a new all-time low. The president is polling somewhere between Ebola and Ed Sheeran right now.
2: It is 9:26, and you've got the Shred and Reagan Show, which is brought to you by our friends up in Lockport. 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
1: Something we should mention, tomorrow starts the Make-A-Wish Radiothon. And with the Make-A-Wish Radiothon, we're going to be auctioning stuff off. 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
2: Probably a couple, right?
1: And it's attend a Buffalo Bills game with us on November 22nd. At 1 o'clock against the Miami Dolphins. And so you could bid. In fact, you know, there's a special phone number to bid that will be open tomorrow morning at 6 a.m.
2: We have pretty good seats, too.
1: Yeah, these are good seats in the brand new stadium, more than anything else, right? So if you haven't yet, you know, give that some serious thought. We've been able to take some people to games, and they've gotten some real good bargains off of stuff like that. So that's tomorrow morning from 6 to 10 a.m. where we're going to take you to the Miami Dolphins Buffalo Bills game at the brand new stadium. So something to think about. There's also a beautiful Rick Jenneret limited edition bubble hockey game, which we're going to be auctioning off on Friday morning as well. And then there's Sabres fan experiences. There's the four-course dinner at Mulberry's, so should be a lot of fun.
2: Oh, yeah.
1: Wishesrock.com is where you find a lot of that stuff. And even the silent options, auctions are going off. There's a Josh Allen autographed red Buffalo Bills jersey. Autographed. Josh Allen, right now the bid, $550, and a whole bunch more. So again, tomorrow morning and for the next 2 days, it's wishesrock.com. We're going to be down at the arena for a lot of that stuff. So we'd love to have you help out. We know it means a lot to the kids and to the families as well. We'll be meeting some of them over the next couple of days. Tomorrow starts the Make-A-Wish Radiothon. Can't wait. And we'd love to have you be a part of it. Wishesrock.com.
2: Hey, a little reminder, too. Duff's, you know, we used to do a party at Duff's every Thursday night for Make-A-Wish Radiothon. We're not doing that this year, but they are contributing. All five Duff locations all week long are donating proceeds to Make-A-Wish. So be sure to stop by some, get yourself some Duff wings this week.
1: Yeah, should be a good time. So one of the things that we wanted to do was spend a few moments getting everybody ready for the Chargers game. And before we get to the Chargers game, I think there's a real need to at least take one final deep breath and go, let's look at that last game, because it was monumental, it was historic, and the Bills played at the level that that moment deserved. So, I mean, we could have had, you know, brand new stadium and open up, and then they get their ass kicked, and
2: that would have been bad.
1: That would have been terrible. Or they barely won. But this was one of those where it was legitimate. It was one of those that may define the season.
10: Is it that Josh Allen guy?
1: And it has everything to do with that.

0: a pretty incredible performance on a couple of plays from Allen.
1: I want to play that play, right? So this is the bootleg, and it's one of those plays that kept the drive going. And we took it for granted because it's like, the Bills then drove and they scored a touchdown on the very first drive of that game. Kind of gutsy, by the way, and a little bit different that, you know, Brady said, we won the toss, let's take it. Right? That doesn't happen
2: too
1: often.
2: Normally they defer.
1: Sure, but, you know, it's the home opener. And so even Joe Brady, in a way, kind of rose to the occasion, didn't play it by textbook and said, damn right we want the ball
2: aggressive.
1: First. They may not do it for the rest of the season, but it was cool that he did it for the home opener, right?
0: I agree. I mean, I think it was a change in the approach to the game, try to get the momentum, try to get the fans into it, try to get Allen rolling early. And, you know, they accomplished all of those things on that first drive.
1: All right. So you got to keep the drive going. Josh Allen is getting a corner. He's getting a blitz. He's got a guy in his face, and he makes the throw.
3: Fake to him. Look out. Pressure put on. Pass is caught. Shakir, who was their leading receiver last year, close to a first down, looks to be a little shy, second and inches.
4: A little thing there, but any quarterback that has a naked like that, the first thing you're taught is to get your head turned around. Detroit happened to be bringing the corner blitz there with DJ Reed. So
1: I would say over 20 quarterbacks, starting quarterbacks in the NFL would have gotten crushed. Who knows, the ball would have went flying out. It could have gone into the end zone. But Josh Allen uniquely was able to get his head flipped, turned, but also had the strength to throw that ball, right?
0: Yeah, and you know, it's the amazing part about that play is Reed comes unfettered off the edge. I mean, there's nobody there, and he has just a free run at him. And, you know, the basic fundamentals of a play like that, you know, they'll tell a quarterback, hey, when you come out of it, you got to get your head turned, but you have to have enough depth, you know, at least 8-9 yards when you're coming out of that. And he was good and deep, and that allowed him just enough, you know, room to turn and throw the football. And, you know, he's a pretty strong guy, you know. I mean, he doesn't lack arm strength, that's for sure, but he got his body in the right position and was able to deliver it right away into the flat where, you know, the voided area was.
2: I like how you looked at the mechanics of that as well, and you talked about the hip flip, because it's all part of making an accurate pass, even in a situation, a rush situation like that. It's that practice, it's that muscle memory, right, that it gets him into the right position to make it.
0: Yeah, I mean, when you're coming out of that fake, the first thing you're thinking about is getting outside the tackle. And when you realize that you can't do that, that they have that defensive outside leverage, then you're taught, hey, I've got to turn and get my body ready to throw the football. So it absolutely was, you know, something that, you know, he's practiced a million times and executed to perfection.
1: All right, let's take the Josh Palmer touchdown. And in this particular case, you know, Josh Palmer is wide open. But it's another one of those plays where Josh Allen has somebody right in his face and has the strength to not only get the ball 5 yards, 10 yards, but he flipped this thing far. And again, we took it for granted. Great job. Probably we focused on the fact that Josh Palmer was opened. How stupid could they be? But it was Josh Allen that obviously made this thing happen.
3: The receiver set to the right. Deep drop. Pump fake, going deep, wide open, touchdown, Joshua Palmer.
1: So you wrote, Allen saw this immediately, ripped the throw off his back foot from his own 45-yard line, and Palmer gets the touchdown. What did Josh Allen do right on that play?
0: Well, I'm not sure there's very many people that could have made a throw like that to be, you know, say that first off. The thing that really impressed me with this play was that, you know, when you watch the TV copy, it wasn't immediately apparent how much pressure that he was under. You know, the Lions had did an inside stunt and they had a free rusher in the right A gap, like right between the center and the right guard. And there was nobody there. You know, they were in a 5-man protection. They chipped the tight end and released him. So, you know, the Lions had, again, the perfect defensive call. They had 6 rushers. They had an A gap blitz that was, you know, untouched. And again, he gets enough depth. And what's amazing to me about that is, you know, typically when defenses rush one more guy than you can block, you're looking to get rid of the ball immediately, you know. And, you know, he did have Cook out of the backfield, but he hangs on the read to check the safety while, you know, this defender is bearing down on him. And that is really hard to do. You have to have some confidence in yourself and some confidence in what you're doing to be able to hang on as long as he did. And then I think, you know, I think he throws the ball from the minus 45-yard line and it's actually caught on the 10.
1: Wow.
0: I mean, that's a remarkable

0: workable throw on a seam route. And sure, you know, the Lions bust the coverage. I mean, there's no question about that. But they bust the coverage because I think they're surprised that, you know, he still had the ball that long. You know, I mean, on a blitz like that. And it was a tremendous read.
1: There was nobody around Palmer because they thought there's no human being that could get it to Palmer.
0: Quite honestly, I think that happens for him sometimes. I mean, he holds the ball. He does these unusual things. He can make throws outside of the normal range of NFL quarterbacks and, you know, outthrow defensive structure, you know, and he does that quite often, and it's amazing.
2: You know, I remember watching that live, and I was just wondering at that point, is this a little bit of the effect that also comes with having DJ Moore and a healthy Dalton Kincaid with so much worry about those two guys that safety, you know, shifted over and kind of left Palmer go?
0: I definitely think that the receiving core is playing a huge factor in what they're able to do down the field. I mean, the explosive plays thus far are off the charts in the first two games, and DJ Moore brings a lot. I mean, he brings the confidence and the route running ability and the awareness to be in spaces that he needs to be in, you know, and sometimes that awareness takes time for receivers to develop, but man, he brings it, and Kincaid is tremendous as well. I mean, if not the Bills' leading receiver, maybe he is statistically, but what he does for the team and opening things up is remarkable.
1: So let's talk about the tight ends now. And so Dawson Knox, Dalton Kincaid, Haas as well, but also the play design. And we'll start off with the Dawson Knox touchdown. And in this one, you really give Joe Brady credit because it was, there was a lot of creativity in this in order to get Dawson Knox open. I guess they tried to make the case that Josh Allen could have run the ball into the end zone, but it really was designed for Knox to get open.
3: Ninth play of the drive. Second and goal off the fake. Allen rolling, Allen throwing, Allen connecting for the touchdown. Dawson Knox, tight end, with the score.
1: I guess the first question is, what's unique about bringing four tight ends onto the field, the fact that the Bills are doing it, but then also that play?
0: Well, you know, in the past, generally teams will use a true fullback, like a real battering ram kind of a player in the fullback position, and they didn't go with that this year, right? They went with four tight ends. So, you know, in doing this all these years, I can't remember a time where I said or I saw 14 personnel. I just haven't seen it. You know, one running back and four tight ends. So that in and of itself is unique. And then, you know, having four tight ends who are unique in the way that they are, you know, if Jackson Haas isn't the best blocking tight end in the game, I don't know who is. You know, Dawson Knox has all kinds of abilities, which we saw, you know, playing fullback. He plays backside, front side. He can block. He's down the field. And then Kincaid is just an incredible route running, you know, pass catching tight end. And Kalicki is just a big physical guy that can do all that stuff too, you know. And so when you put all those guys in there together, it's really difficult out of, you know, they're all in a 3-point stance, except for Kincaid, who has this unique motion. And I mean, I think that the Lions just lost track of the fullback. I mean, it was just that simple and great play design. I mean, what a way to hide Dawson Knox, make him the fullback, fake to the left, have him go up into the line to the left, and then kind of like sneak underneath Allen. If you watch that, both Kincaid and Knox sneak underneath Allen to the other side, and it's really hard to see who has the ball at that point, right? And the Lions just lost track of him.
1: That's amazing. Design. So, and you brought up Jackson Haas as one of the best blocking tight ends in the NFL. And on the Josh Allen final touchdown, he takes, I think this is the one, he takes two guys on him. That's usually a nose tackle. A nose tackle ties up two guys.
3: Allen rolling. He'll run it in. Touchdown.
1: That was the one where Josh Allen was running to the right, and he gets pounded at the very end, but he gets it over the goal line. And Jackson Haas, you pointed out, takes on two guys. It's pretty amazing.
0: Yeah, 14 personnel again. And when you look at the play, you know, pre-snap, you can see there's two defenders outside Haas to start. So initially you're thinking, well, if this is boot, you know, he's going to have a hard time getting outside. But Haas, you know, slams down and just washes a defender out of the play and then takes one with him as he goes to the corner and is route in man-to-man coverage. So, you know, he erased those two defenders that were originally outside of Allen, and that allowed Allen to get outside and get to the front pylon. So
2: without holding,
0: I mean, he is one physical guy.
1: Yeah, without holding.
2: Without holding, he did.
1: Yeah. So with this, we should reset. So we're talking a little bit about the Buffalo Bills, but more than that, deep film study this morning. And Jim Kubiak does this for the Buffalo News, and he breaks down these plays, especially focused on Josh Allen. And it made sense, right? Because Josh Allen was, you know, for the longest time, a work in progress. He had to get better. He had to get accurate, and he has. And now you've been following the trajectory of his career, and he's at the point where he's firing on all cylinders through these first two games.
2: Hey, Jim, when you break down these passes by Josh Allen, you know, there's a lot of terminology that we aren't always familiar with. We sometimes get it from other quarterbacks. Do you ever use this term?
4: Absolute piss missile up the sideline.
1: Did he throw a piss missile at some point? I think he did.
0: Love that.
2: Is that not in the playbook?
1: He's got nothing.
2: Piss missile? Okay.
1: Let's talk about
0: that. It's incredible. I mean, what we're witnessing is something that, you know, is once in a generation, you know, kind of athlete. And, you know, he kind of reminds me a little bit of, you know, how Brett Favre threw the ball, you know, but I think, and I'm going to say this, someone might disagree with me, but I think I haven't seen anybody with a stronger arm. You know, I just haven't seen it in my lifetime, and the things that he can do and how he does it is pretty incredible. So he's out throwing coverages. He puts the ball where no one else can. And in defenses, it seems like every week they're surprised by something that he does.
1: You know, and there's also that arm strength that you're talking about, right? And how, you know, that first pass we're talking about to Josh Palmer and how off his back foot he threw it. He didn't just connect with the guy and accurately, but threw it really far. Two more and then we'll let you go. The first one is the Dalton Kincaid. And this is where you said Josh Allen, Dalton Kincaid's wide open. But it isn't just, you know, the Lions are stupid. Josh Allen was also looking off the whole time. He was looking left the whole time. At the last moment, looks over and sees Dalton Kincaid. And you know, they may have made a mistake, the Lions, but also a lot of this was just experience in Josh Allen.
3: Meanwhile, second down and 13 now after the penalty on Dawkins. Allen fires, and that is held on to touchdown. Kincaid, another one.
1: They were at about their 20-yard line, and Dalton Kincaid just ran it right down the middle, and he connected with him for a touchdown. So what did Josh Allen do right on that play?
0: Well, first of all, there's two safeties in the game, right? So he's got trips to the right side of the field. There's a little bit of a motion where Kincaid is inside and then moves outside to be the number two receiver. And certainly the Lions didn't adjust to that. The safety gets too wide. You know, typically you want to have some inside leverage on anyone coming vertical down the field. But the beauty on this play, I thought, was the backside route. I mean, they've got a backside corner route. So, you know, the X receiver dives into the left safety and makes him aware of him, right? And so Allen looks over there to hold him, knowing that he had the inside throw right from the very beginning. I mean, he knew the middle of the field was open. He knew Kincaid was going to get in front of the right safety. And, you know, it was almost like he was just holding that safety just to make sure on the left side. He was never going that way, but just to make sure that he stayed there. And you could drive an 18-wheeler through the middle of the field. I mean, there was nobody there. And that's something that he's done more of, like looking off, really knowing where he wanted to go. But, you know, credit Joe Brady, too, on the little bit of motion there. I mean, the motion where Kincaid is inside, then he comes to the outside. And the little adjustments the Lions didn't make cost them big, you know. And, you know, I do think that that's a route that they use a lot, you know, the short digs with the two outside players. But middle of the field open, I mean, every quarterback in America is looking for a seam post on middle of the field open.
1: Last thing, and it's about the guys who surround Josh Allen. I mean, we could probably spend, you know, another segment just talking about all the things that have to go right. The offensive line has to do their job. Cook has to be available. All these guys have to do the things that they do. But one guy that got lost last year, previous year, but also somebody who seems to be rebuilding his career is Keon Coleman. And you focused on one of the last plays of the game for the Buffalo Bills, and they're trying to extend the drive so that they could keep the Detroit Lions off the field. And Keon Coleman did something absolutely right.
3: Hangs in there, throws, and caught. Big conversion on a third down and eight to Keon Coleman.
5: You'll see him eventually in the picture. Look how he's working.
1: Third and eight, right? So he's working against the corner, and he does kind of a fake. He fakes going in and then has enough talent and has been working on this hard enough that he plants, goes left, and he goes to the outside, and that allows him to get open so that he can catch the ball. What did Keon Coleman do right?
0: Well, first of all, I'm rooting for Keon Coleman. I think a lot of people are, and he's really worked on his game and overcome an awful lot. And so what he does on this play, which was extraordinary, was that the defender, again, had outside leverage and outside technique, and Coleman knew that he had to get outside of him, right? So what he does is he dives inside, the defender goes with him, and he creates momentum for the defender. That's what's taught. From a receiver standpoint, man coverage is you want to create momentum. So he pushes to the inside. He carries the defender with him. He makes it look like he's going into the middle of the field. The defender, gets momentum that in that direction, and then he quickly exits to the outside. So I thought that was a high level play from Coleman versus a very difficult technique. And Allen showed a lot of belief in poise as well. He saw the outside leverage too, but he believed that Coleman was going to give him momentum and then get back to the outside, which he did. And, that's just great connection by those two guys.
1: Is that also, was that supposed to go to Coleman where he cut to the outside? Or was Josh Allen sort of going, let's see what he does with this. All right, he made the right move. I'm going to throw it to him. Was it that?
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0: Well, I think in that situation, they're trying to get the first down.
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8: It is 9:56, and we are looking at a few clouds out there, 55 degrees, on its way up to 67 this afternoon with sunny skies, still a little below normal temperatures, but you got sunshine. It's going to be breezy. East winds about 8 to 11. Clear tonight, down to 45. Tomorrow, sunshine, 67 again.
1: Things going on in the final moments. So more than 100 people say they've suffered brain injuries from a Six Flags roller coaster called X2 in the last few years, following an investigation that linked the ride to life-altering injuries. A man from the town of Aurora was arrested Tuesday morning after a standoff that lasted nearly 12 hours. Neighbors were ordered to stay in their homes for most of the standoff.
8: Well, Sabres won 5-1 last night over the Columbus Blue Jackets in a preseason game where Columbus pretty much lined up mostly AHL guys. But Noah Austin did get 2 goals, and they played Detroit tomorrow night. That's in Detroit. That will be televised. And the Bills hit the practice field this afternoon. Tomorrow morning here on the show, we'll have updates for you. We'll hear from Joe Brady. We'll get all the injury updates for you. Keep you informed.
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29: Some big entertainment news. Taylor Swift just announced that she is releasing a new song on Friday. Oh! In response, every other musician announced they are not releasing a new song on
8: It is now 9:58 at WGRF Buffalo, the mighty 97 Rock, the voice of the Bills. 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
1: Just a couple of notes. Tomorrow, it's the Make-A-Wish Radiothon, bright and early at 6 a.m. Wishesrock.com will be the place where you'll see a lot of what we're doing, from the Josh Allen autographed Buffalo Bills jersey to the live auction tomorrow morning, where we're going to auction off, starting at 6 a.m., a chance to go to the Miami Dolphins games. We have a pair of tickets. We're going to be joining you as well. We're going to go to the Miami Dolphins game on November 22nd. And that should be a lot of fun. So that's going to be up for bid tomorrow morning from 6 a.m. until 10 a.m. Make sure you go to wishesrock.com and you'll be able to bid on that. We've taken people to Bills games before, and often with great bargains. So, and plus, you're helping out Make-A-Wish, which is a great cause. All right, closing audio this morning. Photo verification. Sometimes you get a delivery and the guy leaves it, man or woman, they leave it on the front porch. They leave it on the side. Sometimes they go to the neighbor's house. But this was a strange one.
30: Well, he said he was an Amazon delivery driver. She claims he was a peeping Tom. A Graham woman says she got quite the fright when she saw a guy leaning up against her bedroom window late at night.
31: This is where all of our packages come.
32: Kathleen Hagen took us down the path to her front door. It's wide enough to accommodate a wheelchair and is lit at night. But this is not where a couple of packages for her son were dropped off Thursday.
31: And I had gone into bed at 10 o'clock at night, and my dog started reacting to a noise outside of my window. When I looked up, there was an Amazon delivery man plastered against my window.
32: And this is a photo the driver sent her son to prove the package was delivered.
31: And you can clearly see my legs, my cat, and my pillows in the picture behind the package up against my glass of my window. And I was yelling for my adult son to come. There was a man outside of my window. And he yelled, "It's okay, I'm the Amazon delivery man," to which I said, "No, it's not."
32: The driver's second proof of delivery photo appears to have been taken while he was running from Kathleen's home. She says her family's pausing making purchases for items that have to be shipped.
31: And I have asked the kids to stop the deliveries from coming.
1: Wow. Yeah, that's probably not where you wanted that to go. Plus, the proof of delivery, you know, shouldn't probably include leg shots or feet. All right, that's it for today's show. Thank you for listening. Back tomorrow at 6. Where do you want to end?
8: All right, well, Jim Jack is on the way. He's got your 10 a.m. commercial-free jumpstart. He'll kick that off with some ZZ Top. And we're going to leave you with a little Weird Al.

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AC/DC, your 10 a.m. commercial-free jumpstart here on 97 Rock. The voice of the Bills, Jacket with you in this 10 o'clock hour. Did bike night last night over at Prohibition. Thanks for everyone who came out. Now, you know the Michael Hunn Band plays almost every single week over there. And I mentioned them that, you know, the times I've done, I've never heard a repeat song, which is kind of incredible. But they were riffing on CCR yesterday, and he played a riff. More like a solo, but one that I instantly recognized because I've heard it before. And I hope he's listening because I figured it out. I asked him when I went on stage, I go, what is that? He goes, oh, it's Hendrix. I go, yep, but it's also in another song. I'm like, is it In Excess? Is it this? He's like, you know, we couldn't think of it. You know, when I thought of it, when I figured it out, it was when I was getting out of the shower this morning at 5 o'clock. I'm stepping out of the shower with a towel and I go, bump, there it is. Just so random. Oh, it's Right Said Fred, I'm Too Sexy.

Journey in Separate Ways, your 10 a.m. commercial-free jumpstart. It is 97 Rock. I am Jack again over at Bike Night last night at Prohibition. And Paul there, he mentioned he was listening yesterday when I was talking about my son's friend coming over and having, he's got like a little mini bike. And I said the pull chain came off. And he goes, I was pulling my hair out. It's not a pull chain. I go, oh, you know what? I'm sorry. I kind of thought of that afterwards. And now I forgot what he said. It was actually called recoil pull cord. I'm sorry, buddy. When I see you again, it's all right. You can take me to task. I can't remember what the hell it was called.

0: Oh, baby. One of my favorites. That's a top threer, I believe. Peter Gabriel's In Your Eyes here on 97 Rock, the voice of the Bills, local radio made here in Buffalo. But at this point, it's not about my favorite songs. It's about our employee of the day's favorite songs. And today, that's Mike Whitmer from Depew. Mike, let's start with where you work, as always, then we'll get to the music.
1: I work for UBMD Orthopedics for a foot and ankle surgeon. I spend my day making sure patients have a great experience, making sure they get their medications, their appointments scheduled, their surgery scheduled, anything we can do to get them through and out and back onto better things.
0: Are you maintaining the giant garage, I would assume, that you have of crutches and wheelchairs?
1: No, they've got their own department. Okay. That would be a headache.
0: You get your chance here to mention anybody who's important to you, do your shout-outs. Who would you like to mention today?
1: Well, I got my best friend, my brother. He's got a wedding coming up, so I'm going to throw a shout-out to my buddy, Bill Appenheimer, longtime friend. Couldn't ask for a better brother through life. So,
0: of course, I know you mentioned it with Shred and Reagan this morning, but your father, right? He was a huge listener, big impact on you, obviously.
1: Oh, man, best friend. He was the best friend, the penultimate. You know, he's shaped my music taste, shaped my golf game, my love for fishing. Yeah, I don't think you can set it back. He shaped everything.
0: Amazing. And that was David Whitmer, right?
1: Yes, sir.
0: Okay. So I assume some of these requests that you have were shaped by him. First request I have up, I've loved it since I was a kid. That's Springsteen's I'm on Fire. Why that tune for you?
1: We talked about, I mentioned my best friend, Bill, and we play, one of the things that we do in our spare time also is play music, and that was one of the first songs that we learned together, and it's anytime we go to play, it's our warm-up song, it's one of the things we start with, and just let loose, and like we're on stage.

Amazing request from our employee of the day today, Mike Whitmer from Depew. He is our employee of the day today. Love that tune. Love it, love it, love it. And so does he. That's why he got to request it. You can be just like Mike and be our employee of the day by going to 97rock.com. You would also pick up all the workforce perks, the gift card to the Record Vault and NT, the employee of the day plaque from Jar Trophies, the employee of the day t-shirt, courtesy of Al Ross Screen Printing and Embroidery, and we will deliver that to you, no matter if you live over the hills and far away or where you live. 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

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Some pretty cool news that maybe you heard on the Shred and Reagan show this morning, but I will reiterate it for you. Looks like they went through all the donations, and it looks like they're taking raising money, fundraiser, for the Neil Peart Memorial up in St. Catharines. 3 more months, and then it looks like it's going to get pushed through. It's going to go through. Remember, a lot of that, you know, I mean, it's been around for a couple years, but last year's Rush Off really helped raise some money for that, too. And Nancy Peart joining the guys this morning to talk about that. What a remarkable thing. Obviously, the band gave some as well, and so did Getty, proceeds from his book. Super cool. That is awesome. Just amazing.

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1: And we convene here for your College of 97 Rock knowledge on this Wednesday. I am Jack. A winner today is going to pick up some Dipson movie passes as well as a College of 97 Rock knowledge diploma. Many different angles for this one. Your subject today, the guess who? An American woman. Now, here's part of the angle. We'll take the Randy Bachman angle first. All right, they're playing a show at a curling rink in Ontario. Breaks a string. Had to stop the show. Goes over to Burton's piano, tunes it up, then he starts playing a riff. Meanwhile, Burton is off stage, and he hears it. He hears Burton's side of it.
2: Yeah. And I hear the guys start up the second show. They're on stage already, and I say to this guy, look, I'm sorry, man, but I'm supposed to be up there on stage. So I run in, and the guys had started this vamp. They had the riff going, and I just started singing whatever came into my head. You know, all that stuff about war machines and ghetto scenes and colored lights can hypnotize. Just making it up.
1: So they're just making it up. They're just riffing. They're just vamping up there on stage. But it turned into a massive song because of what? Because of what? Somebody filmed it on a Super 8 camera. That's A. B. Somebody had an early cassette recorder. Or C. An alien named Gort preserved it in his cyber cortex. How did the guys remember, get that tune, and then record it if they're just messing around and riffing, improvising there on stage? It's a curling rink out in the middle of nowhere. That is your question today. The College of 97 Rock Knowledge, 716-210-9797.
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1: And we are back with your College of 97 Rock Knowledge. Your, not your theme, but your subject today, the Guess Who's American Woman. It's quite a story, I gotta say. Randy's on stage, breaks a string, has to stop the show, tune it up on a piano, figure out by key. And meanwhile, Burton's off stage talking to some guy, and he's like, oh! And he jumps up on stage, and the riff is already going. He vamps all the lyrics, makes them up on the spot. They make up the whole song on the spot. So they're just screwing around, improvising. How did they remember the song to record it a little bit later? Was it A, preserved on a Super 8 film camera? Was it B, preserved on a early cassette recorder? Or C, was it preserved by an alien named Gort in his cyber cortex? You never know. Let's get an answer here. 97 Rock, who's this?
19: This is Matt. How's it going?
1: Good, Matt. What's going on?
19: It's working.
1: Okay, me too. You know a little bit about the Guess Who here, bud?
19: A little bit.
1: All right. So, the guys are riffing, they're vamping, and they come together on stage and basically just run with American Woman. They make it up on the spot, but how do they remember it in order to go record it? You need your multiple choice again.
19: No, I'm going to go B.
1: There was an early cassette recorder would be correct. One of the kids at the show had one, and this is not like your little Walkman. This thing is like a size of a TV.
19: Well, that's another coworker of mine. We were thinking about the answers, and he said there's no audio on the cameras back then.
1: Good job. That's why I went with Super. You're 100%. That dude's a smart guy. Why didn't he win?
19: Because he was busy. We usually call back to back to see who can get through, but I got through.
1: So. No, he was right. There's no sound on the Super 8 films. Obviously, Gort wasn't there. But early cassette recorders, right, it's basically a bootleg, and somehow they track the kid down. Incredible.
19: Right on, man.
1: Yep, and then they just recorded it off of a riff session. Great job, man. So you're going to pick up the College of 97 Rock Knowledge Diploma today, and you got some movie passes from Dipson, too.
19: Awesome, I appreciate that.
1: Great job, Matt. Hang on, I get your information. Yes, Gort, of course, from The Day the Earth Stood Still. But yeah, some kid had a cassette recorder he made a bootleg of. I don't know how they found him. Here is Burton telling that tale.
2: Yeah. All that stuff about war machines and ghetto scenes and colored lights can hypnotize, just making it up. There was a kid there bootlegging the show on a cassette machine,
20: which was barely come out.
2: Fairly new invention at the time, a portable cassette machine. It was still pretty big. The guy had it on his shoulder. It was still pretty big to drag to a concert, but somehow we got a hold of the cassette later. Listen to it. We thought that was a pretty good hook. They liked the fact that I was singing American Woman and blah, blah, blah, and we ended up recording it.
1: Unbelievable. They track him down. Back then, I have no idea how they did that. And it also goes to show the supreme musicianship of a couple of dudes playing in a curling rink in Ontario, making up a great song. Unbelievable. That is your College of 97 Rock Knowledge for the day today. Tomorrow we'll learn something else about one of your favorite bands or favorite tunes as we play every single weekday, workday, a little bit after 11 on 97 Rock.

0: Def Leppard and Animal on 97 Rock. 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
0: I can throw
2: State.
0: About 10 yards. 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
2: 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And you're like, season's over, man.
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1: What up, Billy? 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
2: Not too much. 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
1: 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I know, I got it.
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0: Benny and the Jets here on 97 Rock, your workforce lunch break. Local radio made here in Buffalo, although the requests can come from anywhere. I think we were all over the map yesterday, including Spain, which is kind of cool. Got another couple. We'll go to Jersey for a twofer on a Wednesday because of somebody's birthday. It only makes sense. It is your traditional noontime lunch hour, though, so what could you actually have to eat today? It's Ontario Garlic Week. I think that's California, I think. I don't know. Oh, baby, we got some good ones today. National Dogs in Politics. Is that like Checkers? It is National Checkers Day, so maybe it is that dog. National Baker Day, if you're out there doing a craft in the kitchen that I cannot do to save my life. Pretty awesome. It's Go With Your Gut Day. Usually the best way to figure something out. Go with your, trust your gut, honestly. It is Celebrate Bisexuality Day. If that's you, be you. If that's what you need, be you. That's fine. No, I ain't care. You be you. I be me. Everyone's welcome here. So if that's your thing, okay. If that's how you feel, that's inside your nature, inside of your soul, do that. And I mean, we said National Baker Day, so you could have anything baked, I guess, for lunch. It is National Snack Stick Day. That would be any kind of meat stick, if you will. And also a fantastic, tis the season. It's getting colder. You know, it'll warm you up. Probably don't have enough time to bake it right now for lunch. It is the Great American Pot Pie Day. I love a good pot pie, whether it's high quality or the 99-cent ones. Man, I love them. Crush them. The 99-cent ones are dangerous because I could eat like three or four of them. And with the BD, they are astronomically carb-loaded. But ho damn, a good American pot pie, any kind of pot pie, I don't care, delicious.
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0: And as I mentioned here, for your workforce lunch break on 97 Rock, we're going to go with a twofer doofer on this Wednesday because, well, it is somebody's 77th birthday today. And Dean texted in 716-210-9797. In honor of the birthday boy, how about Rosalita, 77 years old, and the boss is still killing it. That's right. Bruce Springsteen, 77th today. So let's get to Rosalita. Good spot there, Dean. Workforce.

Right? Hey, Jim, was wondering if you can get Bruce Springsteen fit in for Brandon in North Buffalo. Oh, there was a typo. That's why I don't remember the song Ride. He says, no. Brandon says, he texted in, Ramrod. We'll do two for the boss today. Sure. By request from Brandon on 97 Rock.

0: making your workforce lunch break look good. Like a sharp-dressed man or woman, whatever you want. 716-210-9797. That is the number, or that is the number to place your request, your order for the workforce lunch break, as we do every weekday workday between noon and one. You never know where you're going to go, which is why I like it. On the fly, kids. No fly in your soup, though. We don't do that kind of lunch here. 97 Rock, who's this?
1: Steve from Chico, Vegas.
0: What up, Steve? What's going on?
1: Listen. I'm in rehab, and it would really boost my spirits if I heard some Creedence, preferably Green River.
0: That's a good tune. I'll see where I can fit it if I can. Okay, Steve.
1: If you can, buddy, I appreciate it. Thank you so much.
0: All right, brother. You got it. Bye.

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0: Europe in the final countdown. It is 97 Rock. I am Jack. It's your workforce lunch break here on the home of the Bills. 97 Rock, of course. Thank you for some of the texts. Now, you know, some are helpful. Some are, you know, bring things back up. I mentioned earlier, I couldn't figure out this riff last night at Cruise Night when the Michael Hunn band were playing. It popped into my head, just random ass. And I was getting out of the shower this morning. I was like, oh, that's it. That's it. If you just Google Jimi Hendrix, Right Said Fred, you'll hear the riff that he had been playing over CCR. I was like, I know it. That's what it was. Because I had gone down that wormhole before. I also mentioned last night that I mentioned pole chain. And a couple of the guys were like, well, that's not called a pole chain. I'm like, okay. And then I couldn't remember what it was earlier today. But, like they hear on Shred and Reagan, you better ask Rich. Well, Rich isn't here. Well, you better call him. Rich and Derby texts in, recoil pole starter. Thank you, Rich. Just ask Rich. He's got the answers. I have more requests on the way.
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0: Literally streaming the world. Got people texting in from all over the country and the globe, which is really amazing. I'm Jack. It's your workforce lunch break. Of course, we're getting near the end here, folks, but as I look through my magic mirror, you know I see you. You know I see you and all your great requests. Honestly, we are definitely opening things up. Love it. Love it, love it. Like Mothman. Or I got a couple. You must be on the same bowling team. Or I got a couple different requests from different bowling teams. 238 and 507. And Bill and Rich and Derby, like I said. And Wally and Margaret again. And 374 and Brittany. It's good to see you last night, Brittany. And 936 and Randy Boy and Nancy. And 548 and 341 and John and Elma. And 581 area code. See, I don't even know where that's from. And 607 and Kevin and Dean and 717 and Steeler George. I see you, buddy. And Bob in Jamestown, who says, hey, you got people calling from all over the world to your show now. Spain and wherever else. Let's see. I got Carl. He's texting in from, he's down in Tennessee, Huron, Tennessee. Yeah, we had somebody from Georgia yesterday and out west and. Well, Bob in Jamestown, I mean, he's down south, you could say. He's like, and then you got poor Steve calling from rehab. And I said, you know what? Everyone's welcome. That's what I always say. Everyone's welcome. You just can't be hateful. We are all accepting here. And we're going to go with Kathy. Kathy. Glad to get to you. It's Kathy from Lockport. She texted in 716-210-9797. I'm getting ready for your noon request songs. Could you please play Kenny Wayne Shepherd, Blue on Black? I'd appreciate it. It's about as good as I can do. I think I can sing this song, but great request, Kathy. It's Kenny Wayne Shepherd on 97 Rock.

0: 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Stealth Go? Well, if you do have, yeah, they make a hell of a mess. You got a little sweet child on the way. And as an adult, you may be a slob, too. What if you could buy a shirt that you could wear a month without washing? Odor-free? Huh? Would you buy it? Well, it's out there. I'm not going to sell it to you, but I'll tell you about it coming up.
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GNR and Sweet Child O' Mine. It is 97 Rock, a Wednesday afternoon. Was it last week, earlier this week? I had an article about who spends the most on clothes, and it was Cleveland. You know, and I mentioned that I don't buy anything for myself, and Shred and Reagan brought it up the other morning as well. Let's see. I'll run through it right now. I'm wearing a 97 Rock sweater or hoodie. Obviously, I didn't buy that. Shoes were a gift. I did buy my $3 socks and my boxers. Shorts were a gift, and the shirt I'm wearing underneath was a Christmas gift. Literally, it's just the bare necessities is all I buy for myself. Well, this is a very expensive shirt, but what if you could wear it for a month without washing it? It supposedly remains odor-free. They use 7 special ingredients. A secret ingredient. Copper, silver, zinc, gold, volcanic ash. And it seems like, isn't that Centrum that has all that stuff in it? But they made a shirt out of it instead. And then they're woven into the fabric. They say they also last longer because they're not being dried and washed all the time. Of course, the Herc shirt version 5.0 starts at $79. 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The actual price is $150. $150 for a shirt. A shirt! They will be available in November. 3 colors. This is all whatever. You got the disposable. Are you going to, first of all, it stays odor-free for a month. Are you going to wear it every single day? Because then people will be like, what the hell do you need money? Do you need clothes? And second of all, this is just for smell. I'm not worried about stinking in my shirt. I'm worried about spilling. Give me a shirt that's going to stay stain-free for a month. And it's white. Now we might be talking, no, not for $150. Yeah, I'll just buy a new t-shirt for, what,

0: stepping over to the Wild Side on 97 Rock. It's a Wild Side on a Wednesday afternoon. Gets wild when I get to catch up with our employee of the day, too. Real good dude. That is Mike Whitmer from Depew, giving shout-outs and all kinds of stuff, especially to his dad, David Winter. Really influential in his music choices today. Mike works over at UBMD Orthopedics in Orchard Park. And when you're not working, Mike, what do you like doing?
1: Cheering on the Buffalo sports, spending time with my family, a little golf, a little fishing. Anything I can do, again, that's, you know, enjoy this, but Buffalo weather, rain or shine.
0: I know. Golfing and fishing, so you don't mind being bad at things, but still enjoying yourself.
1: Oh, yeah, it's not good at all.
0: Right. I think the same phrase goes for golf as it does for fishing. A bad day golfing is better than a good day at work.
1: Yeah, 100%.
0: Yep. Next request I have for you is Uriah Heep's Stealing. I know that goes to a pretty focused memory for you as well, right?
1: That is, if you should mention Dave Whitmer, that's the song. That's first song on the mental playlist.
0: Really?
1: And that man sing at the top of his lungs. air drums on the steering wheel. Yeah.
0: Great. Well, I can't wait to play it for you then. That's going to be great.
1: I can't wait to hear it.

0: So Uriah Heep, by request for Mike Whitmer. He is from Depew, but he's also our employee of the day today. Just thinking of his dad behind the wheel, you know, singing at the top of his lungs and doing some steering wheel drumming, just like we all do. That's a core memory. Very cool that we could go there, Mike. Appreciate that. And you could be, you could get your memories on the air, too. Remember, if you want to be the employee of the day, you go to 97rock.com. Now, Mike's going to get the workforce perks, as you well know. He gets a gift card to the Record Vault in North Tonawanda, boutique media and pop culture experience, the employee of the day plaque from Jar Trophies, and the employee of the day t-shirt, courtesy of L. Ross Screen Printing and Embroidery, all delivered to Mike and Depew, courtesy of Foxy Delivery, the quickest service in town. 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A real page turner.
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0: Def Leppard and Foolin'. It is 97 Rock, the voice of the Bills, local radio made here in Buffalo. On the way, you can get satisfied. I guess you can get, if you like them, you can get satisfied. I'm not a huge fan. They taste kind of weird, but we're going to learn a little something, something about something. You know, when you finally discover something, you're like, what? No way. I don't have it on hand to examine it myself. But this I thought was interesting. They're not squares. They're rectangles. Coming up.
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Stones and I Can't Get No Satisfaction on 97 Rock, a Wednesday afternoon. Maybe you need something, you know, want to get sad? I can't remember what the Snickers phrase is. Feeling hungry? I don't remember what it is right now off the top of my head. Maybe you need a snack right now, small snack. Keep you satisfied, keep you going here on a Wednesday afternoon. Well, how about something for your brain? A little nugget for your brain? You know me, every weekday, workday, in the 2 p.m. hour, I like to learn a little something, something about something, get some knowledge nuggets up inside of my brain. We're going to satisfy your brain and probably make you hungry. Now, I'm not a big fan of them. I think the taste is weird. I don't understand why they taste so different than Goldfish. You know, the snacks, the little cracker. I love Goldfish. I could eat a whole bag of them. Not good, but I could eat a whole bag. Cheez-Its are a different kind of thing. The flavor is off for me. You know, some of them are really, really good, like the traditional one I'm talking about. But there's other ones that's like white cheddar and Parmesan. Like, I can deal with those. But the traditional ones, I don't know, something about them. And I, Rick, my father-in-law, ex-father-in-law, he loves the burnt ones. It was so much so that they ended up, not because of him, but they ended up making burnt ones only, which is crazy. Like, I don't know, people just like that taste. Whatever, everybody can do something different. Cheez-It crackers are not squares. Yeah, I said it. I said it because that's what we're learning today. They are not squares. They are rectangles. You think when they're punching them out at the factory, it would be easier just to make them a square. But they are not. By a smidge. They are 1 inch by 0.95 inches. See, now, I'm so sorry. Because every single one of us, or almost, maybe 90% of us, wish we had a Cheez-It in our fingers right now so we could measure it.

0: Tom Petty in the Waiting on 97 Rock. I'm not much of a waiter. If I can put it in the microwave, give me 3 minutes and we good. And actually, the waiting is the hardest part when it's too damn hot to eat and you got to wait for it to cool down. You know, you're going to scald your mouth and you're not going to enjoy half of it because it's not the right temperature. Today is National Pot Pie Day. And 607 texted in. 607 area code, by the way, texted in. Marie Callender's turkey pot pie is the best. And I had to text back, hell yes, diabolically good. Now, they're not my standard 99 centers, but damn, are they good. Pot pie, I don't care. I honestly don't care if it's chicken or turkey or beef or even sometimes the rare ham cube one. I think I've made that one before. And rolling out some easy dough, holy. See, I want a pot pie so bad. There's just so many carbs in them, and I just don't have the time to. But damn, you're right. Ms. Callender knows. She knows what she's doing in that kitchen.
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It's Megan Carter. Some injuries, unfortunately, to report coming up in just a little bit so we can catch you up on your fantasy stuff. This is what happens on Wednesdays. We get all the news, so you got to shift your lineup a little bit. 716-210-9797. Good stuff coming up on the way on your big drive home. Promise you. We got some Rush a little bit. Our boys, the Great White North. Bad Company. Black Sabbath on the way, too. Let me know what you want to hear, too, after Pink Floyd.

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0: Cuddy and your big drive home on your voice of the Bills. It's 97 Rock. It's Megan Carter. Not the greatest news I have to give to you. According to the press conference after the Bills practice today, Joe Brady took the stand and told us about defensive tackler TJ Sanders. Man, this dude, TJ cannot catch a break. Sanders had some knee issues earlier in the season and, per Mr. Brady, had an appendectomy last night, aka surgery for appendicitis. Obviously did not practice today. I would assume, if I was a normal person, that he will be out for this Sunday's game. But according to our boy, Chris Trapasso, who hosts the pre and post game with Mitch Morse right here on 97 Rock, the Bills have moved up Austin Johnson from the practice squad. So hopefully our defense will stay intact. Brady did not give any updates in this press conference, by the way, on DJ Moore or Ed Oliver and their status for Sunday's game against the Chargers. But you know, as soon as we know, we're going to let you know. The pregame starts this Sunday at 9 a.m. right here on 97 Rock.
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Here on 97 Rock, it's Megan Carter. 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

0: Even after living in Buffalo for 5 years now, I still do not know if I'm technically allowed to call myself from Buffalo. I know the debate exists. It's Megan Carter here on 97 Rock. I also still don't know if we still are not allowed to mention that guy's name. Are we still mad at him? I feel like it's about a 50-50 split from people that I talk to. You know what? Song still slaps. We're going to just throw it under the rug. It's Megan Carter. You might have gotten a little preview of what we have coming up on the Foreplay at 4 with Jacka at the Live Tune at 2. It's somebody's birthday today. And trust me, this is going to be a windows down situation. I don't care if it's chilly out. I don't care if we're in fall. Windows down mandatory.
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1: Wishing a very happy birthday with four in a row from Bruce Frederick Joseph. 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Or you can just do what we do here on 97 Rock and just call him the boss with 4Play at 4. 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

0: 77, you're sexy. Happy birthday to the boss. Four, play at four with Bruce Springsteen, wrapping up in your big drive home with 97 Rock. It's Megan Carter. He almost joined the club, though, of September babies who had a terrible birthday. Early this morning, the house next to his old one where he wrote Born to Run more than 50 years ago. But I don't want to remind everybody of that. Anyway, in New Jersey, 8 West End Avenue, his next door neighbor's house caught fire, was severely damaged. So thankful that everybody is safe. Everything is okay. Bruce's old house did not get touched. So we can look forward to that being a museum someday, knowing that's where he wrote some of his iconic hits. But man, that would have just put the cherry on top of a birthday. September birthdays, they're the best.
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0: Reports of a crash on camera on the 190 South at Porter Ave. The left lane closed there. That's causing a slowdown from the Skajakwita to about exit 9. The thruway, though, the 33, the 290, chugging along. We'll keep you posted. 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

on your voice of the Bills 97 Rock. 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

0: This is going to be, as we call in the radio industry, a good seg. You're on 97 Rock. It's okay. Just Google it. Actually, I don't really know what it means. It just means that song is going to go perfectly. So Motley Crue is going to go perfectly into our workforce employee of the day request. My name is Megan Carter. Very happy to be on the phone with Mike Whitmer from Depew, who works at UBMD Orthopedics in the OP.
1: I appreciate that. We're doing well.
0: Shout out to Davey Dad. I know he was a 97 Rock devout listener for a long time.
1: Yes, Dave Whitmer.
0: If you could guesstimate, I know I don't like to make us sound old, but how long did David Whitmer listen to 97 Rock?
1: If I had to, I mean, I'm 38 and that's all I remember.
0: Oh my God. See, I love that. I love that, dude. So what do you do? You work at UBMD Orthopedics. Like, what's your day in and day out?
1: Most of the time it's, you know, you come in and you see the doctor. So whatever medication they prescribe, whatever orders, imaging, PT, whatever the case may be, I'm the one that organizes it. You need surgery, I schedule it.
0: Do you have a lot of people? I know you're a golfer and you fish. Do you see a lot of golfing and fishing injuries from where you work? Like people who took it a little too easy over the summer?
1: Primarily foot and ankle. So like we've seen a lot of like those electric bikes, those e-bikes.
0: Oh my God. Oh, they'll be the death of me. To be fair, I do want to hop on one because they look fun as hell. But...
1: Who doesn't want to zip on a bike and cruise at 30 miles an hour?
0: Seriously, it goes faster than my old Subaru, I'll tell you that. So, Mike, what do you think about, I've been looking forward to this literally all day, playing some Beatles, I've Got a Feeling, for you.
1: Yes.
0: Why did you pick that one in particular as your workforce employee of the day song?
1: Didn't grow up a big Beatles fan.
0: Are you a person? Do you have a soul?
1: Well, it was one of those things, you know, your taste changes as you get older and mature. And
0: I was gonna make a joke about you having a rubber soul, but that is literally the worst like I'm not a dad, so I'm not allowed.
1: No, you're good. I mentioned earlier my good friend Bill showed me the rooftop video of I Got a Feeling.
0: Oh, and that God. Was it. You know what I've always said, Mike, is if you could travel back in time anywhere, that is literally the place I would travel back in time to. I want to be on that roof of Apple Studios and at that show. Could you freaking... Yeah, watching the cops all come with their freaking batons and their crazy helmets.
1: Not a care in the world doing what they're supposed to be doing. Playing for people.
0: Oh, I love it. Well, I hope you enjoy this as much as I'm about to enjoy it right now on the Big Drive Home, okay?
1: I do appreciate it.
2: I've got a feeling.

0: Thank you, Mike Whitmer from DePue, working at UBMD Orthopedics, our workforce employee of the day, just thinking about that rooftop and thinking about, God, what an amazing time that must have been for the people who were there, and thinking about how many parents who had to explain to their kids what a wet dream was after that. But anyway, hey, by the way, you're going to be getting some stuff, Mike. A gift card to the Record Vault in North Tonawanda, that Workforce Employee of the Day t-shirt from L. Ross Screen Printing and Embroidery, that plaque from Jar Trophies. 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
0: We're starting to see some crowds build up here on the big drive home, the 33 eastbound from Suffolk to about the thruway, as about a 2-mile backup. It's going to take you some time to get through there. Also, speaking of the thruway, the 90 eastbound from 53 to the Big Blue Water Tower has a very slow go there. So that is going to definitely tack on some minutes. The 190 north from Elm Street past the Peace Bridge as you pass through downtown, going to take some time, but it does clear up after that. 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
0: Hey, it's Megan Carter, and my friend Jixer is going to be busy this week. 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
1: Hey, it's Megan Carter on your big drive home. So yesterday, I played this clip of comedian Dusty Slay breaking down this country song, It's 5 o'clock somewhere. And don't act like you hate on it. If you don't like It's 5 o'clock somewhere, you don't have a soul. Anyway, he was hilarious just in that. But then I found more that he had to say about it. And I'm sorry, I just have to play it.
2: It's 5 o'clock somewhere. You know that song? If you listen to it one time, you think, hey, this is a hardworking guy. You know, he works outside, gets paid hourly. Boss is pretty rough on him. When he gets off work, he just wants a drink, right? That's relatable. But if you listen to it several times, like I have, you start to realize this guy's an alcoholic. Like the song starts off, he's like, the sun is hot and that old clock is moving slow. So am I, right? So right away, hungover at work. He says, my boss just pushed me over the limit. He says, I'd like to call him something, but I think I'll just call it a day, right? So it's like, oh, call it a day, huh? You just get to leave work whenever you want then. That must be nice. I think we'd all like that kind of flexibility at our jobs. Strolling, hungover, boss upset, you just take off. Right? And he leaves. He goes to a bar. He doesn't have a beer. He has a hurricane. And then we go to the second verse. And yeah, I'll do the whole song. And at the end of the first verse, he says, I think I'll call it a day. Right? So I'm thinking 3, 4 o'clock. Beginning of the second verse, he goes, this lunch break. Gonna take all afternoon. So either this guy called it a day at lunch, or he's doing this sort of thing all the time. Then he says, I haven't had a day off now in over a year. It's like, well, maybe you didn't leave every day at lunch. We might not need you on the weekends. Sounds like your boss just trying to help you get your hours in.
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0: 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Local radio made right here in Buffalo. It's Megan Carter. I hate being right all the time. Guess what? I'm a woman, so I'm going to say that a lot, and I'm sure you hear that a lot, but the rule is just zip it and deal with it. I have said so many friends who had birthdays this month in September, including myself, did not have a great birthday. And prime example is this woman named Danielle Timone from Long Island. I will say hers was a little worse than mine because she managed to fall on her birthday into a random sinkhole that just showed up in her backyard. Listen to this.
1: The ground just went and I was in a hole. People suffocate and they die. So I thought that first. It's my birthday. This might be my death date. Couldn't breathe well because I was like gasping and scared and crying.
2: Oh my God, she fell on the ground. Okay, Ned, we're on the phone with 911.
1: Firemen, cops, a special unit cops, ambulance, EMTs. They were wonderful. They all sung happy birthday to me. It was great.
0: I have three takes from this, poor Danielle. One, it's good to know that I'm not alone of having a crappy September birthday. Two, I'm going to start saying birthday the way she says it. Kind of makes more sense to say it that way. And three, why am I jealous, even though she fell into a sinkhole and thought she was going to die, that at least someone sang happy birthday to her? I didn't get anyone singing happy birthday to me.
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0: Headaches on the 33 eastbound because of an accident just past Harlem Road. Has the center lane closed there, and that's causing backup starting around the Suffolk Street exit all the way up to the 90. And that's also some residual congestion happening for the 290 eastbound. Exit 5 at Motorsport Highway to the thruway, as well as the 290 westbound from 90 to Sheridan Drive. We will keep you posted on the big drive home here with 97 Rock.
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3: 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Going down?

0: 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It's Megan Carter. Yep, the GOAT head jerseys. We can wear them 10 times in KeyBank Center this coming season. You can Google it. I'm not going to read it all off to you, but the first one is going to be October 10th at home versus Utah, and there's more to come. And then what we have to look forward to is the Hometown Remix Jersey Nights. There's going to be a bunch of those at home for the Sabres. If you can remember, this is kind of a collab that the NFL is doing with Fanatics, where they're making jerseys that represent the 716 or represent wherever team and their hometown and what they're about. Like those gray jerseys we kind of all want to forget about that the Buffalo Bills wore a few weeks ago. Listen, I respect the effort. I respect that you are showing love to Buffalo, who loves these teams so much. But can you make them a little bit cuter? We still don't know what the Sabres Hometown Remix jersey is going to look like. So fingers crossed that it doesn't look like the Bills one at all.
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3: 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I know there's a lot of negative, and it's a great stand, man. 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
0: Oh, boy. Okay. Police on scene shutting down all lanes right now of the 290 between Delaware and Colvin. It is a mess via the cameras. They're looking like they're working on clearing things out, but it's going to keep you waiting for a bit on the big drive home. We have things backed up for at least 2 miles. Also, congestion on the 90 eastbound from the 400 and 54 to about 52A. I'll keep you posted here on 97 Rock.
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It's Megan Carter. Tomorrow we're going to sound a little bit different. We are kicking off the 32nd annual Make-A-Wish Radiothon to benefit kids all around Western New York with critical illnesses and making their dreams come true. Fred Reagan started off tomorrow morning. And I think our good friend Spencer Brown is going to be sneaking in for the Spencer Brown Show as well. 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

0: I just want to forewarn anyone who tries to booty call me tonight. I mean, no one's ever tried to booty call me in my entire life, but just in case tonight is the night, I will not be answering. I'm going to bed super early because I'm bright and early starting tomorrow morning. We are starting off something big, the 32nd annual Make-A-Wish Radiothon with 97 Rock. It's Megan Carter. Yep, Shred and Reagan are going to be live in the air starting at 6 a.m. taking your donations for these amazing kids. You're going to hear through them on and off throughout the entire day, tomorrow and Friday morning, with how much the wishes that you have helped grant to them here in Western New York has made their lives better, gave them something to aspire to, gave them hope, gave them resilience, gave them the hope to keep moving forward and happiness to beat their illnesses. And that's all because of you guys. You guys have done amazing things for Make-A-Wish and 97 Rock throughout the years. We hope you keep it going. And here's a little hot tip from me to you. There are some things up for grabs now. If you want a little sneak peek, especially the silent auction stuff, I'm looking at a signed Josh Allen jersey. I'm looking at a huge chef's catering party. I'm looking at getting to go to a Bills game with Shred and Reagan. They've never invited me to a Bills game, but you get to do that. All you have to do is go online to wishesrock.com. 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It's for a great cause, and we're going to have a great time doing it with 97.
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pregame for your Buffalo Bills kicks off this Sunday, 9 a.m. with Paul Peck and Kevin Sylvester. Right here on 97 Rock, your voice of the Bills. It's Megan Carter. I'll see you post-game with overtime. Buddy, you're a

0: have to wait for that. 97 Rock on your big drive home. It's Megan Carter. 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
8: Yeah, it's Wednesday night. 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

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Here's an incredibly great song by Journey from their 1980 Departure album. Steve Perry and Neil Schon wrote it, and it's since then resurfaced on a popular television commercial. 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

0: 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And that was for our 97 Rock Workforce Employee of the Day, Mike Whitmer of Depew. His hobbies include golfing, fishing, playing guitar, Buffalo sports, and of course, his hobby is hanging out with his family. And he wants to give a shout out to his late father, David Whitmore, who was a devoted listener to 97 Rock. And thank you, Mike, for working alongside of us today. And you work at UBMD Orthopedics in Orchard Park, which I'm familiar with, by the way. So we'll continue to play his request for the rest of the evening. 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